0: high school baseball, game of inches. You hear it all the time, and right there's a great example. Excuse me, but that's a good game for us. You know, it's our last game for a tournament, and that's a good game for us. I don't like having all this time off, but
1: it's a week. It's a long week.
0: It is.
2: We talked about that, and I always, as a coach, you don't have control about when your kids wake up. You don't have control about what they do during the day. Exactly. So
0: no, school's out now, and you know, I've said forever, I coached in fall, I coach in the winter. Spring coaching is the hardest thing in the world, because when that final bell rings,
1: they're gone.
0: Their concentration, half of it goes with it. And I think this team will be okay. I really do. You know, the five seniors are really good boys. You know, they all don't get to play as much as they'd like, but they're still leaders because we're still awful young. And I think we'll get them focused up next week.
1: You talk about one of those seniors. That diving play by Will Malco at center there, yeah. That kept you guys in that
0: game. It did. That was one of the better plays Will's made this year. He did a great job. He's made himself a good outfielder. Him and Runk both. Carter Ulrich, I play him a lot. About every other game in the outfield, he's another senior. And Charles Cottrell, he had the one error, and then he settled down a little bit. And, you know, Rylan Holly's a great boy. He doesn't get to play hardly at all. But I told him, I said, you're going to be successful in life because you came every day. You never quit. You hung in there. And that says a lot about a kid's character, in my opinion. You know, you don't play to sit on the bench.
1: Yeah.
0: And I hate doing that to kids. But, you know, sometimes that's just the way it falls out. And I'm not worried about any of those five. They've got bright futures ahead of them.
1: Gymtown. I'm sure we'll talk more in the morning about it, but at least you get some time to prepare for them.
0: Yeah. I'm going to make a lot of phone calls this weekend. I missed their game at Knox last Friday. I wanted to get to that one, but there are various health reasons I didn't make it. I'll talk to the Knox coach this weekend, I'm sure. There's a couple guys I know in that area that have played them. You know, I think Bremen is a team in our sectional to beat, it looks like to me.
2: Yeah.
0: But Gymtown at home at 8 o'clock on a Friday night, that's not going to be an easy task. So,
2: be a little tough on your outfielders, too, if they still do the same old things they always did. They have the lawn party in center field with all their students behind the behind the fence. And if your center fielder likes to yap, which I think you'll be all right with Malco.
0: Yeah, but, I don't think Will.
2: He likes to yap. I had one kid at Knox back in the day that I had to go out there and almost keep him from jumping the fence after him. He wanted to whoop someone.
0: Yeah, I don't think all of that was Will, but Will's pretty good. You know, he's been a big target in the past three winters. He knows how to ignore all that. But, you know, again, Dave's doing a great job over there. I told my assistants today, I think, and I told you in pregame, maybe, West Central has redone their whole youth program. And that's Dave, and he's got that turned around. They're going to be good for a long time. As long as Dave's there, I firmly believe that. And, you know, it's a rivalry, but it's kind of like Judson with Alvin. When you really like the other guy, it's not much of a rivalry. It's just a good game. You want to win, but it doesn't.
1: Is he making you soft, sting. Coach? You getting soft in your old age?
0: I am getting soft in my old age.
2: You do, definitely.
1: Come on, yes, Coach.
2: Yep.
1: You get that edge, that fire.
0: You know, a couple of the kids said something, and I said, next spring we'll be a little bit back north to normal. So
1: there we go.
0: We got through this one, and hey, we'll get ready to go play Gymtown. I haven't decided yet. It'll probably be Wheeler pitching, but
1: got a lot to think about.
0: I do. You know, I've got three really good guys. Galbraith, for a freshman, is doing a really good job for me. The other freshman, Burke's doing good. Hutch, threw well. I think when Cody's on, Cody's probably my guy. And we're a little bit better defensively when I can play everybody where I want to when Cody pitches. Yeah. So I'm excited.
1: Good.
0: Give them Monday off, give them a long weekend, and get them back in here and get ready for the Jimmies.
1: Well, happy Memorial Day, Coach. We'll talk to you in the morning little bit more about your postseason run.
0: Yeah, I appreciate it. Thanks for coming.
2: Best of luck. Great seeing you.
0: You need a better-looking helper, though.
1: Oh, absolutely. What's wrong with this guy? You know him. He's a good guy.
0: He's a great guy.
1: I don't know about good-looking.
2: No, not at all.
0: Thank you, guys.
1: I don't swing that way. No pun intended.
2: But I'm pumped. He'll be here all week, folks.
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3: Welcome back to the Collins Insurance postgame show. 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Coach, a lot of play out on the field. One stick out?
2: Yeah, I think it was Tate Lehman coming in the bottom of the seventh, you know, two-run lead, playing closer, and came out and struck out Clemens' leadoff man, proceeded to get to go 1-2-3 there to knock to preserve the win. So I'm going with Tate Lehman's pitching in the seventh to close the game out.
3: Well, that is our Stark County Co-op Play of the Game. 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
5: Time to announce the Ashley Derrickson five-star player of the game. Mitch?
3: Thank you, JT. It's time now for our Ashley Derrickson five-star player of the game, given in memory of Ashley Derrickson, a 2008 graduate of North Judson Sampere High School, who battled cancer throughout her high school career before losing that battle on December 12th of 2008. We'll tell you who's earned that honor after this word from Five Star.
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3: All right, Coach, who are you thinking?
2: Well, I think, you're probably, more games I do, people are probably hearing my bias towards the pitching part of things, but Zane Wall's player of the game today. He goes six innings pitched, struck out eight, three walks, gave up six hits, three runs. None of those were earned. And he just got, like Coach Hendricks said, he just got better as the game went on. You know, West Central made some mistakes defensively early, but they were able to keep the lead, and then Wall just got into the fourth, fifth, sixth innings and just gave up nothing. So he's the player of the game today.
3: Broke our record, longest baseball broadcast this season, or longest spring broadcast, 3 hours and 20 minutes. So appreciate you being here, Coach.
2: Oh, not a problem. I can't think of I'd rather be on a baseball field any day.
3: Really? There's nowhere else you'd rather be?
2: No,
3: like
2: nope.
3: Your wife? Like with your wife?
2: Well,
3: maybe you should say that.
2: I love my wife to death, but summer vacation scares me. That's two straight months. Trust me, come the end of July, I'm ready to go back to school. Oh, I love you, honey, if you're listening, which she's not, so don't worry.
1: Well, I appreciate you hanging out with me here today. As KVB's WKVI Sports will be back in action next week to start our sectional run on Tuesday to see the Winamac Lady Warriors take on the LaVille Lady Lancers, and hopefully, cross your fingers, the Knox Lady Redskins take care of business on Monday. We will see them take on the Jimtown Jimmies right after that Winamac game for a doubleheader here on WKVI. We plan to go live at 4:30 Eastern, 3:30 Central, right here on 99.3 FM and online at WKVI.com. 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
2: No, just again, it's been a pleasure. 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Always a good time coming out and hanging out with you and watching high school baseball.
1: I appreciate it, Coach. Our final on this one, Saul, the West Central Trojans beat their cross-county rival 5-3. 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
2: Fox News, I'm Tom Graham. President Trump holding a campaign-style rally today at SUNY Rockland Community College, about 30 miles north of New York City.
3: I cut your taxes and cut the taxes on workers, families, small business who are the soul of this state.
2: Now, the president rallying and supporting Republican Congressman Mike Waller of New York. This is ahead of the November midterms. The president is expected to make several more campaign-style stops in the coming months. Waymo pausing its driverless car service in Atlanta and Texas with storms in the forecast. It's over concerns that self-driving cars can struggle with floodwaters.
4: On Wednesday in Atlanta, at least two Waymo taxis drove themselves onto flooded streets and got stuck. Waymo is suspending operations with more heavy rain and possible flooding in the forecast in Atlanta and in Austin, Dallas, Houston, and San Antonio, Texas.
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1: For the Tri-County Weather Center, showers likely, maybe a thunderstorm around, low of 57, winds at 30 miles an hour, 90% chance of rain. For Saturday, showers, mainly before 8 a.m., 72 the high, 80% chance of rain. Saturday night, cloudy and 56, and Sunday, 50% chance of showers and a high near 77. To see the extended forecast, visit our website, WKVI.com.

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5: Fox News, I'm Tom Rigotti. President Trump rallying supporters just north of New York City today, touting his economic and foreign policies. Fox's Nate Foy reports.
6: President Donald Trump sold his economic policies in Rockland County, New York, but the Iran war is still top of mind.
7: I said, sorry to do this to you, but we're going to have to journey down to the Middle East. They said, why? I said, because Iran is going to have a nuclear weapon if we don't stop them.
5: Director of National Intelligence Tulsi Gabbard is resigning after her husband is diagnosed with bone cancer. Fox's David Spunt is in D.C.
8: Gabbard posted a copy of the letter that she wrote to President Trump. Speaking of her husband, she said he faces major challenges in the coming weeks and months at this time. I must step away from public service to be by his side and fully support him through this battle.
5: Aaron Lucas will serve as acting director after Gabbard leaves. America's listening. Fox News.
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4: For the Tri-County Weather Center, showers likely, maybe a thunderstorm around, low of 57, winds at 30 miles an hour, 90% chance of rain. For Saturday, showers, mainly before 8 a.m., 72 the high, 80% chance of rain. Saturday night, cloudy and 56, and Sunday, 50% chance of showers and a high near 77. To see the extended forecast, visit our website, WKVI.

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2: The bus stop.
0: And I'll be waiting here wondering where you all are. 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
6: Fox News, I'm Carmen Roberts. Tulsi Gabbard is stepping down as Director of National Intelligence.
7: Gabbard is resigning effective June 30th because of her husband's recent diagnosis of an aggressive form of bone cancer.
6: Fox's David Spott. The illegal immigrant wrongfully deported to El Salvador wins a major court case. A federal judge today threw out the DOJ's human smuggling charges against Kilmer Abrego Garcia.
8: U.S. District Judge Waverly Crenshaw said if Abrego Garcia had not successfully challenged the deportation, the prosecution he threw out would not have been brought.
6: Fox's Grinnell Scott. And SpaceX launches its biggest version of its Starship rocket onto a test flight. 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
5: For the Tri-County Weather Center, showers likely, maybe a thunderstorm around, low of 57, winds at 30 miles an hour, 90% chance of rain. For Saturday, showers, mainly before 8 a.m., 72 the high, 80% chance of rain. Saturday night, cloudy and 56, and Sunday, 50% chance of showers and a high near 77. To see the extended forecast, visit our website, WKVI.com.

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2: Fox News, I'm Chris DeMeo. A big explosion and fire at a shipyard in New York's Staten Island Friday.
3: While we were conducting these searches, a second explosion occurred. We had firefighters inside conducting searches and on top of the barge and adjacent to the barge. We had several that were injured. We did recover a deceased civilian.
2: FDNY Chief John Esposito, investigators are looking into what caused the blast. Director of National Intelligence Tulsi Gabbard stepping down.
4: Will leave her post on June 30th to help her husband as he fights an aggressive and rare form of bone cancer.
2: Fox's David Spunt. Aaron Lucas will become the acting director of National Intelligence. Stocks finishing on a high note. The Dow ending up nearly 300 points for a near record close. The S&P 500 with its eighth winning week. 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
1: For the Tri-County Weather Center, showers likely, maybe a thunderstorm around, low of 57, winds at 30 miles an hour, 90% chance of rain. For Saturday, showers mainly before 8 a.m., 72 the high, 80% chance of rain. Saturday night, cloudy and 56, and Sunday, 50% chance of showers and a high near 77. To see the extended forecast, visit our website, WKVI.com.

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5: Fox News, I'm Chris DeMeo. A big explosion and fire at a shipyard in New York's Staten Island Friday.
6: While we were conducting these searches, a second explosion occurred. We had firefighters inside conducting searches and on top of the barge and adjacent to the barge. We had several that were injured. We did recover a deceased civilian.
5: FDNY Chief John Esposito, investigators are looking into what caused the blast. Director of National Intelligence Tulsi Gabbard stepping down.
7: Will leave her post on June 30th to help her husband as he fights an aggressive and rare form of bone cancer.
5: Fox's David Spunt. Aaron Lucas will become the acting director of National Intelligence. Stocks finishing on a high note. The Dow ending up nearly 300 points for a near record close. The S&P 500 with its eighth winning week. 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
2: From the Tri-County Weather Center, Roger Davis on Vinyl Gold 99.3. 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Tonight, rain showers and thunderstorms likely, low of 55. It'll be windy with an east wind at 10 to 15, gusting to 25 miles per hour. Tomorrow, slight chance of rain early, then mostly cloudy and 71. Sunday, a 70% chance of rain and 77. I'm Roger Davis. For your local forecast 24/7, visit WKVI.com.
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1: Fox News, I'm Deborah Valentine. The Director of National Intelligence, Tulsi Gabbard, plans to step down next month. Here's David Spunt.
2: The Director of National Intelligence, Tulsi Gabbard, who oversees 18 agencies that keep the most important secrets in government, will leave her post on June 30th to help her husband as he fights an aggressive and rare form of bone cancer.
1: The announcement today. U.S. Secretary of State Marco Rubio meeting with foreign ministers from all 30 NATO allied countries as Iran remains top of mind. Ohio Senator Bernie Moreno on Fox's Hannity.
3: He's the first politician really that actually talked about this and went right at China. And I think he's going to continue to put the pressure on. But either way, we're going to make certain that we get this solved.
1: Despite President Trump and the Secretary of State discussing progress in getting a peace deal done, Iran's foreign minister said Friday there are still major differences. 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
5: 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Tonight, rain showers and thunderstorms likely, low of 55. It'll be windy with an east wind at 10 to 15, gusting to 25 miles per hour. Tomorrow, slight chance of rain early, then mostly cloudy and 71. Sunday, a 70% chance of rain and 77. I'm Roger Davis. For your local forecast 24/7, visit WKVI.com.
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0: 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I've got sunshine. 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Aretha. 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
1: Fox News, I'm Chris DeMeo. A big explosion and fire at a shipyard in New York's Staten Island Friday.
2: While we were conducting these searches, a second explosion occurred. We had firefighters inside conducting searches and on top of the barge and adjacent to the barge. We had several that were injured. We did recover a deceased civilian.
1: FDNY Chief John Esposito, investigators are looking into what caused the blast. Director of National Intelligence Tulsi Gabbard is stepping down.
3: Will leave her post on June 30th to help her husband as he fights an aggressive and rare form of bone cancer.
1: Fox's David Spunt, Aaron Lucas will become the acting director of National Intelligence. Eight people are dead after an explosion of a coal mine in China. Dozens remain trapped. 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
6: 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Tonight, rain showers and thunderstorms likely, low of 55. It'll be windy with an east wind at 10 to 15, gusting to 25 miles per hour. Tomorrow, slight chance of rain early, then mostly cloudy and 71. Sunday, a 70% chance of rain and 77. I'm Roger Davis. For your local forecast 24/7, visit WKVI.com.
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1: Fox News, I'm Chris DeMeo. A deadly explosion and fire at a shipyard in New York's Staten Island Friday, leaving multiple civilians injured, including more than a dozen firefighters and first responders. New York Mayor Zoran Mamdani.
2: I'm heartbroken to report that one civilian has passed away. I send my deepest condolences to their loved ones.
1: The cause of the blast under investigation. Kevin Warsh is sworn in as the 17th chair of the Federal Reserve.
3: Warsh begins his first term as the conflict in Iran puts upward pressure on prices. In the past, Warsh has argued for reshaping the Fed and shrinking its footprint.
1: Fox Business's Connor Hanson. Warsh replaces Jerome Powell. President Trump, who was at the swearing-in ceremony, spent months criticizing Powell for being reluctant to cut interest rates. 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
6: From the Tri-County Weather Center, Roger Davis on Vinyl Gold 99.3. 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Tonight, rain showers and thunderstorms likely, low of 55. It'll be windy with an east wind at 10 to 15, gusting to 25 miles per hour. Tomorrow, slight chance of rain early, then mostly cloudy and 71. Sunday, a 70% chance of rain and 77. I'm Roger Davis. For your local forecast 24/7, visit WKVI.com.
7: Do you hear that? Asthma triggers are everywhere, from dust mites, pet dander, and pollen, to smog and smoke. 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

0: 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It's Vinyl Gold, WKBI.
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5: Fox News, I'm Deborah Valentine. In Garden Grove, California, thousands are evacuated as a tank leaks the toxic chemical methacrylate. The chemical is used to make parts in the aerospace industry. Garden Grove Mayor Stephanie Klopfenstein issued a warning for anybody still in the areas under evacuation orders.
6: This is a serious situation, and now it is not the time to wait. Please leave now.
5: Officials say the tank's valves are clogged and cannot be repaired. They warn it is likely the tank will explode. Rescue operations are underway in China's northern province of Shanxi. The official news agency there says at least 82 people are dead and 240 trapped following a gas explosion at a mine. At least one dead, 34 hurt after a fire and explosion at a Staten Island shipyard Friday afternoon. New York City Mayor Zohran Mamdani.
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9: From the Tri-County Weather Center, Roger Davis on Vinyl Gold 99.3. 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Tonight, rain showers and thunderstorms likely, low of 55. It'll be windy with an east wind at 10 to 15, gusting to 25 miles per hour. Tomorrow, slight chance of rain early, then mostly cloudy and 71. Sunday, a 70% chance of rain and 77. I'm Roger Davis. For your local forecast 24/7, visit WKVI.com.
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6: Fox News, I'm Deborah Valentine. In Garden Grove, California, thousands are evacuated as a tank leaks the toxic chemical methacrylate. The chemical is used to make parts in the aerospace industry. Garden Grove Mayor Stephanie Klopfenstein issued a warning for anybody still in the areas under evacuation orders.
7: This is a serious situation, and now it is not the time to wait. Please leave now.
6: Officials say the tank's valves are clogged and cannot be repaired. They warn it is likely the tank will explode. Rescue operations are underway in China's northern province of Shanxi. The official news agency there says at least 82 people are dead and 240 trapped following a gas explosion at a mine. At least one dead, 34 hurt after a fire and explosion at a Staten Island shipyard Friday afternoon. New York City Mayor Zoran Mamdani.
8: I ask New Yorkers to keep those who have been injured and the person we lost in our thoughts and to wish them a quick recovery.
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10: 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Tonight, rain showers and thunderstorms likely, low of 55. It'll be windy with an east wind at 10 to 15, gusting to 25 miles per hour. Tomorrow, slight chance of rain early, then mostly cloudy and 71. Sunday, a 70% chance of rain and 77. I'm Roger Davis. For your local forecast 24/7, visit WKVI.com.
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0: Sit back and enjoy the Stylistics. The Hollies. 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And Badfinger. 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
1: This is Kurt Lancaster from the Texas Farm Bureau Radio Network. Hoosier Ag Today's founder, Gary Troit, was recently honored with a Farm Broadcaster of the Year Award from our National Association of Farm Broadcasting. A big Texas hats off to you, Gary. Speaking for my fellow farm broadcasters, the 65 Indiana radio stations that have aired Gary's Indiana reports, many for the last three decades, and thousands of Hoosier farmers and rural listeners. Congratulations, Gary, on a job well done.

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1: Fox News, I'm Deborah Valentine. President Trump speaking to supporters in Suffern, New York, ahead of the district's midterm election. The president responding to the decline in approval as the Iran conflict continues.
2: And we'll have that over with soon. It'll be over with soon. And you're going to see numbers like you've never seen, both on the upside and also in terms of costs. You're going to see costs go down. But, you know, the Democrats are the ones that caused all the costs.
1: The Democrats say U.S. involvement in the conflict is keeping the president from following through on financial campaign promises. Officials swearing in for new Fed Chair Kevin Warsh Friday.
3: I intend to fill the role of chairman with energy and purpose, just the way Chairman Greenspan did. Faithful to the mission and the very best traditions of the Fed.
1: Former Chair Jerome Powell's term has expired. He remains on the Federal Reserve Board. 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
5: Just one more day. You're listening to Network Indiana. I'm Jarrett Lewis. It's Legends Day at the track. All 33 drivers in this year's Indy 500 will be available at the autograph session. On Friday, teams had their last chance to practice out on the track before the 110th running of the Indianapolis 500 Sunday. IMS and IndyCar President Doug Bowles said on Friday that they are watching the race day forecast like a hawk.
6: You get to a point where even if you get over halfway and say it rains at 2:30, and yet theoretically halfway is official, but in my mind, we're going to go as long as we can go to get a 500 miles in.
5: Bowles reminded fans that the sun sets at 8:35, and if they have to, they will race until then to get all 500 miles done. Joe Neild from the National Weather Service in Indianapolis on how long it takes to put a forecast together.
7: You know, once we get beyond 12 to 24 hours, we get outside of the range of some of the higher resolution models that are more into the ones that, you know, we're getting runs every 6 hours. So, you know, the first 24 hours or so, you know, we can key in on changes that are happening relatively quickly.
5: Green flag on Sunday is scheduled to wave at 12:45. A LaPorte County Sheriff's deputy is shot Friday by a stranded driver he had helped bring to a hospital in northwestern Indiana. The driver, 22-year-old Sherrod Grafton Jr. from Chicago, is accused of shooting Deputy John Samuelson after an altercation inside the emergency room of a hospital in Michigan City. Grafton was taken into custody. Deputy Samuelson had to be flown to a hospital and was in critical condition. And the Bears are officially taking Chicago off the list of possible sites for their new stadium, saying in a statement put out this week that there is not a viable site for them to build in the city. Unfortunate news for Chicago Mayor Brandon Johnson.
8: Recent conversations as recently as April have always been designed around what terms can we agree upon for our publicly owned stadium that the people of Chicago will benefit from.
5: The only two options for the Bears now are Arlington Heights and Hammond, Indiana. I'm Jarrett Lewis. You're listening to Network Indiana.
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10: 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We remain committed to holding accountable anyone who exploits Hoosiers during this emergency.
9: To file a complaint, go to IndianaConsumer.com.
11: 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This morning, mostly cloudy with a high near 71. Rain showers are possible today. Tonight, cloudy with a low around 56 and rain showers continuing. Looking ahead to Sunday, showers and thunderstorms likely with a high near 77. Currently, it's 57 and drizzling. I'm Roger Davis. For your local forecast 24/7, visit WKVI.com.
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Let's talk about sleep. If you want to sleep better, the experts say pay attention to your light bulbs and stop concentrating on wattage. And look at the Kelvin number. It'll be on the box. You want a light bulb for your bedroom or anywhere you spend time before turning in that's below 4,000 Kelvin, meaning like 3,000 or 2,500. That's according to sleep specialist Dr. Michael Bruce. It turns out the higher that Kelvin number, like 5,000, 6,000 and above, the more light it emits in the blue spectrum. And you know what that means. Blue light is what signals our brain to stay awake because it mimics daylight. And so as a result, that's going to tell your body to stifle the sleep hormone melatonin. You can also get light bulbs specifically designed for sleep. Just Google light bulb for sleep and you'll see a ton of them. And save the bulbs with Kelvins above 4,000 for where you need bright wake-me-up light, like the bathroom, office, and breakfast nook. 5,500 is right about where the daylight spectrum is, just so you know.

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All right, my intelligent friends, we now know that there's a way for you to discover the real you, your true self. You just do this. Get out in nature more often. New research in the Journal of Personality and Social Psychology is telling us getting outside and being surrounded by nature not only leads to better mental health, it leads to behaviors compatible with people's true selves. What does that mean? The experts found that people became more aware of their feelings, beliefs, and desires, and they were better able to act according to their values and needs rather than just doing what people expected of them. Turns out people who spent time in nature, they also had more open, honest relationships. It's crazy, right? So powerful. All in all, time in nature made people feel more authentically themselves and enhance their life satisfaction, while it decreased depression, anxiety, and stress.

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1: I want you to know you're not alone if you spend hours browsing homes on Zillow and dreaming of what could be. The Wall Street Journal is calling it Zillow therapy, and it's big, apparently. They say this has become a way for people to escape their current problems and fantasize about a better future. Now, these aren't people just looking at fancy homes they'll never be able to afford. People using Zillow for therapeutic reasons tend to focus on a specific place and where they want to retire. I do this. And check out homes they can afford and imagine their life there. They go on Google Maps and see what local restaurants, hiking trails, or bookstores are nearby. Psychologist Julia Porio studies how daydreaming can help our emotional well-being. And he says, even if somebody can't move to their ideal location right now, when they Zillow it, it gives them the energy and the hope to keep going. Most people who participate in Zillow therapy are doing nostalgic searches, looking at homes in a town where they grew up or a place they lived when life seemed simpler. Are you doing this? Are you performing Zillow therapy on yourself?

This is an interesting story coming up here because I was just having the conversation with my wife, Connie, about how Leroy, the dog, he's like a year and a half now, so he's not a puppy anymore. We're feeding him twice a day, and he's getting big. This is a little like terrier, so we need to make a change. But a lot of people feel like their pet needs Ozempic. That's how bad it is. The Association for Pet Obesity Prevention says roughly 60% of cats and dogs right now are overweight. And according to Bloomberg, this is why pharmaceutical companies are rushing to come out with Ozempic-style medications for chunky cats and dogs. One company created an appetite regulator similar to Ozempic, and it helped cats shed 5% of their body weight in just under 4 months. And small animal obesity expert Alex Gurman says it would be good to treat pets with something like Ozempic and help them get to a healthy weight because it could prevent them from developing diabetes. Yeah, so doggy, kitty cat, Ozempic on its way.

0: Here's a power tip for you. Do not be afraid of bad times. We now know they're very good for us, according to the journal Social Psychology and Personality Science. It turns out people who have to handle adversity are happier in their day-to-day lives than people who never hit a bump in the road. It's because hardships help us appreciate the good times even more. We also learn that we can overcome obstacles and we're stronger than we may have thought. Amen? Do not be afraid of bad times anymore.
1: The loss of a loved one. It's a very stressful time in the lives of families and friends. There are final choices to be made, last wishes to be honored, and of course, a time to say goodbye. 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
4: Fox News, I'm Deborah Valentine. President Trump speaking to supporters in suffering New York ahead of the district's midterm election. The president responding to the decline in approval as the Iran conflict continues.
5: And we'll have that over with soon. It'll be over with soon. And you're going to see numbers like you've never seen, both on the upside and also in terms of cost. You're going to see costs go down. But, you know, the Democrats are the ones that caused all the costs.
4: The Democrats say U.S. involvement in the conflict is keeping the president from following through on financial campaign promises. Officials swearing in for new Fed Chair Kevin Warsh Friday.
6: I intend to fill the role of chairman with energy and purpose, just the way Chairman Greenspan did. Faithful to the mission and the very best traditions of the Fed.
4: Former Chair Jerome Powell's term has expired. He remains on the Federal Reserve Board. America's listening to Fox News.
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10: Still some uncertainty. You're listening to Network Indiana. I'm Jarrett Lewis. The rain remains a big question heading into race day on Sunday. The 110th Indianapolis 500 coming up after today's Legends Day at the track. IndyCar and IMS President Doug Bowles is staying optimistic.
11: Well, the sun sets at 8:35, So, you know, if we have to, we can go pretty late.
10: He told fans on Friday that they will do all they can to get all 500 miles in on Sunday. Forecasting the biggest sporting event of the year in Indiana takes precision and data. Ryan Hedrick breaks down what forecasters are saying about the Indy 500.
12: Forecasters are sorting through a lot, but Joe Neal at the National Weather Service says things only get dependable once we're inside a 12 to 24 hour stretch.
13: Once we get beyond 12 to 24 hours, we get outside of the range of some of the higher resolution models that are more into the ones that, you know, we're getting runs every 6 hours.
12: In that window, forecasters are working with fresh radar, new satellite images, and real-time reports. That's when they can pin down timing. Ryan Hedrick, Network Indiana.
10: A man is in custody after state police say he shot a LaPorte County deputy. The incident happened Friday morning at Franciscan Health in Michigan City. The LaPorte County Sheriff's Office says 22-year-old Sherrod Grafton Jr. of Chicago shot Deputy John Samuelson 3 times inside the hospital. He was arrested after running out of the hospital while the deputy was airlifted to a medical center in South Bend. And the Chicago Bears are still looking for where to build their new stadium. Will it be in Arlington Heights or Hammond, Indiana? Those appear to be the only two options after the team announced this week that they have exhausted every opportunity to stay in Chicago. Indiana Governor Mike Braun says Illinois cannot compete with what Indiana has to offer.
14: The Illinois legislature has been in session for a long time and really has not come up with anything that looks like it's going to be what they're looking for.
10: The final decision on the new stadium's location is expected to be made between now and July. I'm Jarrett Lewis, and you're listening to Network Indiana.
15: She said she was fine, but I noticed she stopped using the front steps. And another time, she grabbed the wall instead of the railing. It's little clues like these that often show up before a fall ever happens. This is Tina McIntosh, founder of Joy's House and co-host of Caregiver Crossing. 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
17: 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This morning, mostly cloudy with a high near 71. Rain showers are possible today. Tonight, cloudy with a low around 56 and rain showers continuing. Looking ahead to Sunday, showers and thunderstorms likely with a high near 77. Currently, it's 57 and drizzling. I'm Roger Davis. For your local forecast 24/7, visit WKVI.com.
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28: Turning now to funeral arrangements. Daniel Toth of Union Mills passed away Monday, May 18th. Visitation will be held this Sunday, May 24th from 2 to 6 p.m. at Randall's Funeral Home, Hamlet Chapel. Mass will take place on Monday, May 25th at 11 a.m. at Holy Cross Catholic Church. In lieu of flowers, memorial contributions may be made to Holy Cross Catholic Church in memory of Daniel Toth of Union Mills. You can find complete obituary information online at WKVI.com.
29: Hi, Tim Murray, Winnemac Lawyer with you. Thanks for tuning in today. First up, exploding the myths of the living trust. What are the benefits of a living trust? Well, it allows you to retain control over the trust property until death. The trust is turned over to the successor trustee who is chosen by you to distribute or maintain the assets in the trust according to your wishes. This enables the assets to avoid probate, resulting in faster, easier management and possible distribution to your beneficiaries without additional costs. It maintains your privacy because its provisions stay confidential. This is in sharp contrast to a last will and testament, which becomes a matter of public record. Finally, you can change a revocable trust at any time during your lifetime. An irrevocable trust has different rules that you're not always able to change. Trusts are used to protect property until your beneficiary is mature enough to make wise decisions about his or her inheritance. Myth number one, living trusts are only for the wealthy. While many wealthy people set up trusts, it doesn't mean that this option is only for the rich. Many people with average incomes find a living trust to be beneficial. I always say, it's not how much you have, it's what you want to do with what you have. Myth number two, living trusts benefit only beneficiaries, not the people making the trust, and not you, the grantor. In fact, a trust can allow for easier handling of your affairs should you become incapacitated and make things much less stressful for loved ones left to care for your affairs when you're unable to do so. Myth number three, you can't access funds once they're in a living trust. Well, this ignores the living part of the living trust. Funds and assets can be made accessible depending on the type of trust as you wish, to you or to whomever you desire. If you want the trust primarily for your own benefit, you can set it up so that everything is accessible to you until your death. If you'd like more asset protection and to take it to a higher level, those instructions and rules can also be put into place. In addition, you can make sure the funds do not end up with those you don't want to get them. Myth number four, creating a living trust is complicated and expensive. Not true. Setting up a trust may cost a bit more up front than simply writing a last will and testament, but the cost savings later on can make up for these expenses in the long run. Myth number five, even if you have young children, a will can do anything a trust can. A living trust can do some things a will cannot easily accomplish and can become a vital part of your estate plan. It allows you to give your hard-earned money and property to those you care about while protecting it for them. If you have beneficiaries who are not quite able to handle large sums of money on their own, for example, then a revocable living trust is a necessary component of your estate planning. Your beneficiary may not be mature enough to handle large sums of money. Some people are spendthrifts, meaning you give them 10 bucks, they spend 20. Others are in not so good marriages, and still others are going through bankruptcy. Then there are those who are just too frail and incapacitated to manage property on their own. You'd rather not be giving money or property to someone under these conditions. That's when a living trust can be relied on. Is a trust right for you? Well, it's worth contacting and speaking with an attorney to find out. Next, aging in place, the nursing home alternative. Aging in place can offer comfort and familiarity to people as they grow old. Many people shudder at the idea of living in a nursing home or retirement community, so they might decide that staying put is the best option for them. So what is it? Aging in place means that an elderly person has chosen to live out the rest of his or her life in the comfort of home. Not only is this to ensure good quality of life, but also to improve the quality of their life by making adjustments to the home to ensure that the elderly person has everything they need to be happy and healthy. So, what needs to be in place to age in place? The home needs to be accessible to the elderly person. That means different things to different people. Assess the individual needs of your elderly loved ones. Do they have trouble getting around? Do they use a cane or a walker? Make adjustments to the home as you see fit to ensure ease of movement. Common items that people install in their homes to make them more accessible are ramps, handlebars, especially in the bathroom, and shower seats. Also, consider whether your loved ones require at-home care. If you can afford it, and we'll get to that later, a nurse who comes to visit daily can give your loved ones the kind of medical attention they require from the comfort of their own homes. When should you start planning? The sooner you start planning, the better. If your elderly loved ones want to age in place but neglect to tell you, it could be very hectic trying to get everything in order for them to remain in their homes rather than in a nursing home or retirement community. Not to mention expensive. If your loved ones plan to age in place, make sure you have the funds saved in order to support that wish, especially if they need at-home nurse or long-term care. Start the conversation early and maybe even dedicate a fund to saving for your loved one's wish to age in place. So do they need to relocate? Let's say mom or dad is physically fit enough to age in place and not have to employ a home health worker to visit daily or weekly. You still want to make sure your parent is close to a hospital in case of an emergency. Also, your loved one needs a certain amount of physical and mental stimulation. Is the house within walking distance to a park, shops, and maybe some entertainment? If your loved one's home is in a remote area, you might want to consider relocating him or her to a better place to age in, or someplace closer to you for security. We're here to help navigate these kinds of situations. Please contact an elder law attorney to further discuss these things. I'm Tim Murray, Winnemac lawyer. Thanks for listening this week. Come to one of my free workshops on estate planning, elder law, younger law. You can call Chris or Carol at 574-946-7819. Again, 574-946-7819. Or check us out on the web at www.tmurraylaw.com. 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

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You can get live coaching as well. It's at Tesh.com. 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And don't you know we're always going on and on about how important it is to get enough fiber? It helps with everything from regulating your digestive system to improving sleep. But is taking a fiber supplement as good as eating more fiber-rich foods? Well, listen, Dr. Denise Milstein is an integrative medicine physician at the Mayo Clinic. She says, if your goal is to improve your digestion, yeah, fiber supplements can help. But when you take a fiber supplement, all you get is fiber. You don't get any of the other nutrients from fiber-rich foods. For example, a cup of blueberries will give you 4 grams of fiber plus vitamins B and C and potassium and magnesium. When you get all those nutrients together, you are better able to reduce inflammation and lower the risk of heart disease and many types of cancer. This is why, don't miss this, Dr. Milstein says you're better off trying to get about 30 grams of fiber per day from produce, nuts and seeds, beans and whole grains. That's a lot. I'm well below that. 30 grams of fiber per day is the recommendation.

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Okay, let me take you through this question that was posed recently on Facebook. What are things that men do that they think are attractive but actually are not? Here's some of the answers. Number one, loud vehicles. I just sold my loud Mustang vehicle. Rather than impressing women, the experts say loud vehicles often make them cringe or even laugh at how immature it seems. Next, thinking therapy is emasculating. Self-growth isn't just for women. Addressing emotional and psychological issues is vital for a healthy life and partnership. And again, we're talking about what the things that men do that they think are attractive but are not. And finally, aggressive driving. How is someone in the passenger seat supposed to feel safe knowing you think you're a NASCAR driver? Once again, the things that men do that they think are attractive. Loud vehicles, thinking therapy is emasculating, aggressive driving. I've been guilty of one and two years ago, but I think I've grown up a bit. Let me know. What do you think? It's John at Tesh.com. That's the email.

We've had quite a few stories on meditation on this program, and now here's one more that's very convincing. It turns out if you start your day with 5 minutes of meditation, not only will it decrease stress and anxiety for the rest of the day, it'll make the practice easier to stick to. Now, this comes from Dr. Eva Suda, an instructor at the University of Massachusetts Memorial Health Center. In a study of nearly 1 million meditation app users, she found those who meditated in the morning were more likely to stick with the habit. So here's how to create your own 5-minute morning meditation habit. Have a designated place for it every day. Having a specific spot, it helps with consistency because it creates a pattern. When you see that space, it's like, okay, this is what I do here. And then have a few words to go along with your meditation. Research has shown that the mantra-based meditation can have a positive effect on mental health and can even reduce hypertension. It could be as simple as saying in as you inhale and out as you exhale, either silently or out loud. Or you can do what I do. You use a mantra to set your intention for the day. So maybe you start with, you inhale and you go, I am. And then as you exhale, grateful. I am, inhale, and then exhale on grateful.

0: That's the sound of James adding long-lasting Gain scent boosters to his laundry this morning. Several hours later, James sniffs the irresistible scent of Gain on his shirt. Ah, Gain. Several hours later, James has even caught the attention of his mother-in-law, and she never gives him attention.
1: Ooh, you smell amazing, James.
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1: I never said that.
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2: Grounded to short. Could this be it? Throws over to first. It is. The Trojans will beat the Winamac Warriors. Back-to-back years. 5-3 is the final here on WKVI. Congratulations to the West Central Trojans. They are Midwest Conference champions, but also they beat their cross-county rival, the Winamac Warriors, and they will go 14-5 through the regular season.
3: And good morning here on the Saturday Sports Line, the longest-running high school sports show in Indiana, thanks to our very own Harold Welter. 901 Eastern, 801 Central. Wherever you are, this is your wake-up call. I'm Mitch Columbi. The tradition continues, and we have our sports analyst, Chris McGowan, for the second to last time. Two more shows to go, and then we're done.
4: Well, I mean, we're done for a couple months.
3: Yeah. I
4: mean, let's not scare everybody.
3: Don't put the
4: And 8:01, I'm disappointed, Mitch. Come on.
3: At 8 o'clock.
4: I mean, come on. Let's go.
3: I'm ready for a break. You're not ready for a break, Chris?
4: I'm never. Breaks? Well, who takes breaks?
3: Well, I'll switch you jobs if you want.
4: No. I know how much you make. No offense to anybody out there listening that might be upper management.
3: We have a big show today. We're going to talk with Richie Morgan, head coach of the Knox Lady softball team. Also, Gary Baxter, head coach of the North Judson softball club. We're going to talk South Central volleyball. I know it didn't end the way they'd wanted it to, but they made it all the way to the sectional championship round last weekend, and we'll have a chance to catch up with head coach Paul Fossauer. A lot of things he has to bring up. A lot of records were broken this year. We'll then, in the second hour, talk West Central baseball with head coach David Allen, and then Winamac baseball, Mark Hendricks, as we prepare for our busy sectional run next week. We're going to be all over the place, so we're very excited. Next weekend, we are announcing our new Tyler Roth WKVI Athlete of the Year for the 2025-2026 school year. It's one of my favorite shows.
4: Oh, yeah. It is a very good show, and I tell you, I always look forward, and it's a somber interview, but it ends up with a positive message every year, the interview we do with Coach Roth at the end of the season. So it's always one I always look forward to.
3: All of our athletes of the week are considered for Athlete of the Year. Our final Athlete of the Week will be announced at the bottom of next hour. We'll also have our Athlete of the Week interview at the top of next hour. That is with Cheryl Barnes, a Knox softball player, just breaking so many records. She did such a good job here in her senior year, but she's not done yet. Like I said, we'll catch up with Richie Morgan, head coach of the Knox Lady Redskins, shortly. But first, we'll transition to talk track and field at North Judson Sam Pierre with head coaches Kylene and Brett Lambert. Good morning. How are you guys?
5: Great. How are you doing?
3: We are doing fantastic. It's good to see you in here. We haven't talked in a few weeks. Last time we spoke, a lot of exciting things were on the horizon, and here we are. Sectionals are right here and now.
5: Yeah, we just the guys just had sectionals on Thursday at Kankakee Valley, and then the girls had it on Tuesday at Kankakee Valley. But we had some, you know, really good performances from a lot of kids. We got, overall, we were fourth out of 15 teams for the team score. But we had a lot of guys move on to the regionals next week at Valparaiso. So I'm going to start with the 4x1 team. So our 4x100 team, Evan McGowan, Aiden McGowan, Wyatt Fogus, Alex Cager, they, even going back a week before, they were conference champs. They set a new conference record in the 4x1, which, you know, it was obviously an impressive feat in itself, but I know when I looked back at the record, two of the guys on that were the Llewellyn twins from Pioneer, and they, you know, won the state in the 100, and the other one, you know, played football at Purdue. So, I mean, those were some impressive guys, and that was a record when it happened. I was like, gosh, I don't know if that record's going to get beat, and we were fortunate enough to do it. So, you know, the 4x1's been, you know, they already had a school record. They added to the school record that night when they broke the conference record. Then they just got second at sectionals on Thursday, and kind of like they ran a really good time at sectionals. And normally that would have won sectionals, but Kankakee Valley has a 4x1 team that also broke their school record, so they're very good as well. So we've been like, we were right there behind them. You know, one of our goals at regionals next week is to try to beat Kankakee Valley, because realistically, we're not going to go to state in the 4x1. Even though we have a really good team for North Judson, you hit a different level when you start going against Maryville and Crown Point and Chesterton and those schools. But I like that, though. I mean, I'm not one of those coaches that wants class track. I think I like it the way it is. But again, you have to set your goals a little bit different once you get to the regional level. But again, that team's been fantastic all year, and those four guys are good at other events as well, which I'll talk about here in a second. So again, they've had a great year. You know, they're making it on the 4x4 team. They got second at conference, and they were also third at sectionals. So they're moving on to the regionals. That's Wyatt Fogus, Julian Cager, Julian White, Aiden McGowan. So again, they've had a really good year there. Again, two of those names I just named for the 4x1 as well. Alex Cager, again, he was, you know, an athlete of the week a few weeks back. He's been doing awesome. I mean, just awesome. So on Thursday, he won sectionals in the 110 high hurdles and in the 300 hurdles. His times are very good in both of those. So at the regionals, he will be seated third in the 110s and then fifth in the 300s. And top three go on to state. So right now, by seed, you know, he's in a real good position to go to state. But a lot of things can change, especially in those races. So he's going to have to be on it and you know, get a personal record that day. But he does have a realistic chance of going. And even though he's seated fifth in the 300, which is, of course, good, but I think that he might have as good of a chance in that because he really hasn't been pushed in that. He got pushed a little bit early in the sectional, but then he pulled away. But I think once he gets pushed and he's running against some other guys of his caliber, I think he's really going to shine. So I'm really looking forward to seeing Alex compete there. And then at conference, so he broke the conference record in the 110s. I think that was a Llewellyn, I think, mm-hmm. Adai Llewellyn that had that record. Again, never knew if that record would get broken. It did. Then he also won the 100 at conference, which is kind of a tough thing to go back-to-back on the 110s and the 100, but he did that. But we didn't run him in the 100 at sectionals, even though he was seated second, just because, you know, we're trying to, you know, get his times as good as they can be. And there's in the hurdles, and there's also you have trials at sectionals. So you're running an extra race in the 100, an extra race in the 110s. So we pulled him out of that, but again, he would have probably gotten second, I think, easily at sectionals if he would have ran that. So again, Cager's just having a great year there.
6: That was his goal.
5: Oh yeah, we talked about this earlier. You know, last year at sectionals, he tripped over the final hurdle. He was winning. He tripped and fell. And you know, the motivation that he's had since then has been it's pretty awesome. And he's a quiet kid. Although I thought he did a good job in his interview with you, I was kind of worried, to be honest, because I didn't know if he'd just answer every question with yes, no. I mean, I wasn't sure what he's going to say. But he really had some good answers. So, but he's a great kid, and yeah, he's highly motivated. When you know, in practice, you know, everybody should practice hard, and for the most part they do. But he really pushes it to another level, and he reminds me a little bit in how he does that of. And I was just texting with this guy. You know, everybody knows the name Eric Materna. You know, he was a really good track runner for us. And I was just texting with him first thing this morning because they had nationals yesterday for Marion and did really well.
4: Yes.
5: But that's how Materna practiced too. I mean, it was he. There's another level when you want to be great at any sport, but especially track when it's a little bit more, you know, kind of on your own at times. So he's really done well there. Let's see here. What else can I talk about, guys? Well, I'm going to talk about a few more people here in a second. So I just talked about how he tripped over the hurdle last year at sectionals. So here we are at sectionals Thursday, and I'm barely paying attention. and they're announcing who made the finals of the 110 high hurdles. And I wasn't even listening because I knew who made the finals. And then all of a sudden I get a call from Danny McGowan, you know, Coach McGowan. And Danny's like, they didn't announce Cager's name. I'm like, huh? What? I said, no. So then all of a sudden Cager's mom comes up to me. They didn't announce Alex's name.
6: Oh, no.
5: I thought, oh, geez.
4: What happened?
5: So I go over to the start-finish line, and, you know, I'm usually pretty relaxed. You guys know that.
4: So I'm scoot away here for a little second.
5: So I'm questioning.
4: Lightning might strike. Go ahead.
5: So I'm questioning, well, what's the deal here? I said, the best hurdler here, he won his heat. You know, this guy could go to state. He's not in the finals. What's going on? Somebody's like, well, it says did not finish. He did not finish the race. So then I had a few words.
4: Boy.
5: I had a few words I said that might not be able to be on the radio. I'm not sure. But anyways, they went back to the camera. The camera guy goes, Coach, I apologize. I'm like, okay. He goes, he was so far ahead that he wasn't in the he wasn't in the camera shot with the other guys because he was so far ahead. And I just so I gave him a fist bump. I said, thank you, sir. And then he goes, I'll get that fixed. And that was it. But I'm thinking, here he is. He tripped last year in the 110s and should have won and didn't. And here he is this year. They're saying he did not finish. I was about to. Oh my gosh! So, anyways, let me. I had to get that story out there.
4: So, but be thankful that they actually allow you to go back to the cameras because just a few years ago you couldn't.
5: Well, that's probably true. But Chris, I'm going to let you know this right now. If they would have said that he wouldn't have, I would have taken every camera, put it on the bus, and said sectionals is canceled. I would have not have let Alex Cager not continue in that finals race. I would have laid on the track and protested. So trust me, he would have ran that one.
4: Right.
5: And Kylene sitting here knows that I'm not joking right now. But anyway, so they got it figured out, which is good, and they should have. But God, my blood pressure was up. It was like it was football season at that point. It was, you know, fourth and one. It was not the best situation there. But anyways, let's continue here. So again, Cager, again, we've talked about him enough, and he deserves every bit of it. So Julian White is another guy. He's going to compete at regionals next week, not only in the 4x4, but he's also going in the high jump in the pole vault. He got fourth place in sectionals, and just real quick, so the top three guys or girls, you know, whatever, move on automatically from each of the four sectionals. So that's 12 spots. Well, then they take the next four best, whether it's jumps or you know times, whatever, from the four sectionals combined. So they take the next best four times or jumps. So Julian made it in pole vault and high jump because he was one of the next four best.
4: Oh, cool.
5: So he made it that way. And then Julian Cager and Aiden McGowan, they both got fourth place at sectionals, and they made it based on a scratch. They made it on scratches. So we have eight guys. I'm not saying this right. We got six guys that are making it in seven different events. There, mm-hmm. Finally got that out there. So that's really awesome. I mean, because there's some years where you might not have anybody go on. I mean, that happens sometimes. And for us to have seven events is a really cool thing. So I'm really excited about, what these guys could do next week. Realistically, Cager is probably the guy that has the best chance, or he's probably the guy that has a chance of getting to state. But these other guys are going to try to get personal records and maybe try to get a school record. Mm-hmm. The relay team is going to try to get a school record again. So again, I'm really happy with how things have gone and what we have ahead. And just one more thing here, every year is different, based on times, and it's just like any sport. I mean, sometimes you're only as good as how good the other guys are, the other teams. I think about we've had some really really good football teams. Well, we beat some good teams in the sectionals, but they never got a sectional championship. Those teams, or we've had some good teams over the years, and we've lost in sectionals. And, maybe that year we lost in sectionals, we actually had a better team than another team that maybe won sectionals, if you guys are following me here.
4: Right.
5: Or like Aiden McGowan. So Aiden got fourth in the 200. Well, I'm not too proud to admit it. When I won sectionals a long time ago, we're talking probably about 1999, a long time ago, he had the same time as me. I won sectionals that year, but he got fourth. So it's all relative to the competition at times. Of course, I was probably running into about a 30-mile-per-hour wind.
4: Yeah, we can go with that.
5: But so again, that's something you really. Yeah, no kidding.
4: Caught a fish this big.
5: But again, just sometimes it's based on, you know, who are we, you know, like there's a kid in the 200 from Rensselaer. He's running 21-something. It's a great time. You don't really see that. So, again, just the performances from these guys were really, really, really good. But the competition was really good, too. It really was at sectionals this year. All right, I feel like I've talked too much here, guys. I better let my wife talk.
4: Yeah, let's jump to the ladies' side.
6: All right. Well, just a little, I guess, tidbit from conference. So our 4x1 girls team were also conference champs. So that was Sydney Shanowski, Ava Lee Wright, Abby Bacon, and Mariah Lowe. And they ran just a great time that night. And kind of transitioning into the sectional meet. The girls, they also qualified that same relay team for the regional. They got a third best time of the season, 52.72. These girls have been working hard. I'll throw in Angelina Morrow as our alternate for that. And Mariah's been hamstring issues kind of on and off really all season. And so Angelina really ran most of the season. So anyway, she's going along with us as our alternate. Also scoring for us, Sydney Shanowski got seventh in the 100 dash at sectionals, and has just had a really great, she's a freshman, just had a really great freshman season. I know she's sometimes kind of hard on herself and, you know, wanted to do more. I said, you know, you've had a great freshman season. To go on to regional your freshman year, that's awesome. So anyway, she also scored. And then Elena Gappa also scored. She snagged an eighth place in discus, 94.3, which also she was out last year. She'd had knee surgery. So she's a sophomore, but just kind of really coming on and progressing as the season has progressed. So looking forward to big things. I know she's a hard worker and will work in the off season. Really just getting her spin down, technical aspects of it. So I'm looking forward to seeing her do big things in the future. And then a real highlight of the night, Mariah Lowe, first in long jump. And her third jump jumped 17.3½, new school record.
4: Awesome.
6: So very cool. You know, we kind of laughed afterwards because nobody got it on video. And, you know, we do video sometimes, but didn't do that one. But just to soak it in with your own eyes to see that jump, there was a little bit of a tailwind, which almost never happens. I feel like long jump, they're always running straight into the wind or, you know, or it's rare in track to not have any wind. But when that first flight did their jumps, just a little bit of a tailwind, and she was up in the air. She got done, and she's like, it honestly felt for a second like I was flying. Like, it was really something to watch. So very cool. Proud of her. She beat the KV girl by 1 inch.
4: Oh, wow.
6: And just to kind of put things in perspective, so last year, Mariah's had hamstring issues really kind of through all the years, but the season before last season, she had knee surgery and kind of came back, rehabbed. Right. And long jump was really that's her thing.
4: Right.
6: And it was the hardest thing to come back from with the knee injury. She had to wear a brace the whole season, which she was not happy about, but just, you know, trying to make sure she didn't re-injure it. And anyways, brace free this year. But last year, on her last jump, she jumped around 15½ feet. And got second. Well, this year, 16s didn't even make regionals. It was 3 17-foot jumps from the girls.
4: Wow, that's impressive.
6: For girls at sectionals, I'm just going to be honest. The boys' long jump was kind of down this year. Some of those jumps were better than the boys' jumps.
4: Right.
6: So it was phenomenal to watch this year. So the KV girl got 17.25, and then on her last her first jump in the finals, a girl from DeMott Christian got 17 feet and a half inch. And to not have anybody in the 16-foot range go to a regional, I'm imagining I need to kind of get back online and look. I imagine there might be a few girls in the 16s that get callbacks. But right now, Mariah is seated fifth going into the regional. So, you know, it's anybody's. Long jump is one of those things that you just don't know what's going to happen. You don't know how far people are going to go. Mariah's sophomore year, she jumped, 16.5. Was it in a quarter? And she was about 5 inches out of going to state. So she got fifth place at regional that year. So you really don't know from year to year. You know, you don't know what the weather's going to do. You don't know what the wind's going to do. So, you know, kind of going into this, we'll see what happens.
4: Right.
6: I'm excited for her. I'm excited that she got the record. You know, I was telling her, you know, we were kind of celebrating, hugging a little afterwards. But, you know, I had Kelson Jordan, who was a phenomenal athlete, phenomenal jumper, and he missed the school record by 1 inch. He, at regionals, he hit the state qualifying standard, 22 feet, 3 inches, and the school record was 22.4, and he qualified for state and then hurt his back and didn't compete.
4: Yeah, I remember that.
6: And we were just sure, like, it's going to happen at state. The competition is so much better, even though the competition at regionals is great, but he never got it, That always kind of just hit wrong with me because I wanted him to have it. He was such a hard worker and really just pushed himself in long jump so much. And, you know, there are those that slip away through the years that they don't get it and you thought they would and you wanted them to. And so for her to get that, I'm really happy about it.
4: So it sounds like it's been a really good, productive week and a half here for Blue Jay Track Nation. And then sounds like a pretty good week to come.
6: We're hoping, you know, God willing, and everybody healthy, the weather hold, and, you know, all kinds of other factors that go into it. But, yeah, we're excited about this next week.
5: Well, I'm hoping because state, if it would happen, you know, for, like, let's say Alex, it's June 6th, right?
6: Yes, for
5: boys.
6: So
5: that weekend, and then we'll have a Purdue football camp the following weekend. So we'll just go right from one sport to the next. So
4: it always comes back to football. Love it. Love it.
6: It never leaves football.
4: Never leaves football.
5: 90 days till game.
4: No coming back to it, huh?
7: Exactly. 90 days exactly.
5: 90 days exactly, yep.
3: And correct me if I'm wrong, I did see some interesting information about Mariah on Facebook a few days ago, if I'm not mistaken. Did we not?
6: So she is going to Franklin.
3: That's right.
6: And she had her official signing a couple weeks ago. So, yeah, we're excited for her and looking forward to the future and really proud of her.
3: Well, guys, I appreciate you coming in. I'm excited to see what happens here and see how far you guys can go. Where is state? Where is it? Is it down in Indy?
5: Was it North Central last year?
3: North Central?
5: Is that right? I'm trying to remember. We went last year with Hannah Flores.
3: Right off 86th Street.
6: Yeah, I think it was North Central.
5: I think it's North Central High
3: School. That's what I thought.
5: Because it used to be at Bloomington.
6: Yeah.
5: At IU.
3: So that helps you guys a little bit.
5: Yeah, it does. That was a lot nicer. Plus, I'm just not an IU fan, so.
6: it is a beautiful facility, though, I will say.
3: Well, I appreciate you coming in. It means a lot. 90 days, huh, Coach? Exactly 90 days today.
5: Well, yeah, 90 days we'll be talking after game one. I can't remember who we played that day, but, yeah.
3: Sure, you can't remember. All right, Coach, I appreciate you guys coming in. Thanks so much, and we'll talk soon.
6: Thanks for having us.
5: Take care, guys.
3: All right, that is both head coaches of the track and field team of North Judson Sampair High School. It's Kylene and Brett Lambert here on the Saturday Sports Line. We're going to take a break and come back. Richie Morgan's in the lobby. We're going to talk Knox Lady Redskins softball after this.

0: There, he got that curveball
1: back
0: again.
1: Back to right field. Oh, it won't be gloved.
0: That's an error.
1: He had a good run on it, and this will bring the tying run across. Turning for three is Hutch Martin.

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3: And we welcome you back to the Saturday Sports Side. We transition to talk Knox Lady Redskins softball with head coach Richie Morgan. 21-win regular season, coach. Congratulations. We talked a little bit before we went on the air here just a moment ago. Last time I saw that was the big year in 2018, but it took the postseason to get to the 21 wins, where you said you made it all the way to, was it semi-state?
4: Yeah, semi-state for them. Yeah, I believe that was the correct year. 20 wins has always been our goal every year. A couple years we've come close. A few years we really didn't come close. So getting there makes you understand how difficult kind of is to win 20 games. You have to play enough games. I mean, we've done well. We've lost the six. So it's one of those, everything's got to kind of work together, and we've played well throughout the season. We've dropped a couple of games that maybe we would have wished we'd had back, but, you know, that's the way it kind of goes.
3: It's only six that you wish you had back.
4: Well, probably only one of two of those six we wish we would have had back. We could have had maybe a conference title, but, you know, it is the way it is.
3: Sure.
4: So you just got to keep playing.
3: Yeah, 8-2 in the Indiana Northern State Conference, good enough for second there. But one thing, we talk with Cheryl Barnes here in the next hour for our Athlete of the Week interview. I asked her, I said, were you surprised at how well this team is doing? And she said, yes, and I'm very surprised at how good the freshmen are on this team. She said, this is a great class.
4: Yeah, the freshmen are a huge group. I mean, at the beginning of the year we talked, we're going to have probably, you know, four of them start in a starting lineup, you know, playing middle infield, you know, whole left side. So it's one of those that, we knew we'd have some issues and some problems once in a while, you know, just being freshmen. But they have been outstanding this year, helped carrying a ton of the load to make that happen. Maya's one. She's been doing really good at the plate. She had a little slump there for a little bit, but I think she's swinging herself out of that. Hits the ball extremely hard. Another one, you know, Haley has been outstanding for us in right field. She's one of those. I think it's a really tough one because we've used her more as a flex, just defensive only. So I know mentally that's tough, to stay engaged, not getting as many opportunities to hit. But we have a really strong hitting lineup right now, and, you know, we're just doing what's kind of best for the team. But that's tough to stay mentally engaged. She makes all kinds of plays out there. She's always moving for the backups. So it's really good to see, you know, young freshmen like that continues to play no matter what that situation is.
3: And it seems like after last night's win, you brought 11 runs across. So, I mean, it seems like maybe everything's firing on all cylinders at this point in time.
4: Yeah, I think so. I think we might have had just a couple games that we were just a little sluggish hitting, but it's one of those things. We just need a couple of sparks, a couple of hits like last night. Kenzie Sanders had a nice leadoff base hit for us, I think, in the third, and we batted around. I mean, it's just something. We just need that one ignition, and boom, we put seven on them. Before you can blink, we had seven across the plate. So it's one of those. We're just looking for who's next. The next person steps up, starts us, and they just get rolling.
3: It was a big win over Morgan Township last night, non-conference battle. I'm guessing the games you're talking about that you're really upset about were Tippy Valley on May 7th, 7-2.

0: loss, and then Jimtown on the 14th.
1: Yeah, you know, the kind of come down to the tippy game. I think it came down to a walk, just a misplaced timing of a walk, and they got a couple runners on, and nice, I don't know if she was a single or double, scored a couple runs, but allowed her, she got pumped up, hit the circle, and I think she just, that big, huge hit just put her in a whole nother mode for the game, and she was really tough on the mound to face after that. And, you know, the Jimtown game, hand it to them. They came out and they played the game. They knew what was at stake. I don't think we quite came out of the gates with that same philosophy of like, hey, we win this. We have a really good shot at taking conference. And so they did what they had to. I mean, it's one of those you always wish you could have those losses back, try again. But, you know, we might get that rematch coming up next week. So.
0: And that's what I was just getting ready to say. You know, Jimtown, it's an interesting story between you two, because when you saw them the first time on April 28th, you took care of them quite well, actually. Mm-hmm. 10-1 was the final. They are awaiting the winner between you and Bremen on Monday, and you took care of Bremen both times this year. The season, April 17th, 3-1 win at Bremen, which you got the taste to know where. Mm-hmm. That's where you won last year. That's where you won the section last year.
1: Yeah, it's kind of like our second home field, anyways, with as many conference games we play there and now sectionals. So yeah, I don't think playing there is a problem, but. You know, Bremen, they played Jimtown. They almost helped us last week on tying with the conference. So you can't take them lightly. You know, the program knows how to win. They coach, you know, the players well. And if you're not playing your A game at this point, somebody else might be, and it's going to be dangerous.
2: The mentality of a coach, and I don't know if you agree with this or not, but my mentality is I want to win every game, obviously. But if I had to choose between a regular season conference game or a sectional win, I'm taking the sectional win. I'll lose the regular season game to win the sectional game, because the more satisfying to win that sectional one, because you know you're sending them home. They're not playing tomorrow. We are.
1: Yeah, I mean, that's kind of our mentality now, is just send people packing.
2: Right.
1: You know, I mean, that's what the thought of it is. We don't want our season to end. And the heck with everybody else. They can go home and have the summer.
0: Well, and, you know, that's another thing coaches have talked about. Not only is it hard to beat a team twice, but to beat a team three times, that's quite a challenge, because, you know, Bremen's kind of thinking here on Monday, we've got to give it our all, because they know, they remember losing to you guys both times. You know, the second time you beat them 12-7. So, I mean, you showed them both times you can get runs across, and they kind of know what to expect from you and the girls. So this is kind of an interesting matchup here. You're not going in blind. You're going in, hey, we know this team quite well. They know us quite well here. So this is an interesting situation.
1: Yeah, that's the one thing, playing conference teams twice, and we have three of our conference teams in our sectionals. So it's tough. You don't hide too much. but it's one of those you just kind of got to tell the girls that, hey, we got to go execute. If we execute, we're going to be very tough to be beaten. So it's one of those, hopefully you get off the bus with the right attitude, ready to go. And we're one that, you know, if the defense is playing really good, we're there. Or the offense, we just need one side of it really to just get that spark, get us going. And then once they start putting some hits across, they get pretty tough.
0: What's interesting is also Winamax in this sectional, and they're on the other side of the bracket taking on LaVille. And if all goes according to plan, like we all hope, you guys would potentially be facing off in a sectional championship matchup. But first, you got to take care of business against Bremen, and you don't want to overlook them. And then, of course, Jimtown kind of awaiting you. So this is I don't want to say it's a tough path, but I mean it's not a cakewalk for you and the girls.
1: Yeah, it's not going to be easy. I mean, if it's easy, anybody would make it happen.
0: Right.
1: So that's kind of the nice thing, is we know we have to play well, we have to play hard, and I think the season that we have played, the competition that we have played, and the type of games that we have been in, that we've built a lot of character this season. So I think they're ready. I think they're believing they're ready. So I hope Monday we come out, show that we're ready, and make Tuesday and maybe Thursday some pretty good games.
2: Let's make the war on 35 the war on 6.
1: Yeah.
0: There you go. I like that.
2: Hey, I'm just not a pretty face. I come up with some clever stuff every once in a while.
0: Well, you did on the whiteboard today. I like that one.
2: Thank you.
0: That should be what you should tell the girls. Do or do not. There is no try.
1: That's right.
2: Yoda. Yep.
0: That's a good one. Well, Coach, I did want to bring up, you know, our athlete of the week is Cheryl Barnes. And I know there's more than just one person on your team, but just talk about what she's meant to your program the last 4 years. I know she's going on to play at the next level. We talk about that in the interview. But, you know, when I was talking to her, one thing that we'll listen in the interview is she was quick to bring up everyone else on the team. And, you know, I could tell, you know, she was happy with all the records she broke. That was kind of her goals and stuff. But, I mean, I felt like she kind of raised the bar and set the standard for, you know, those freshmen that may look up to her. So maybe just take a minute, talk about Cheryl, but also some of the other seniors or some of the other upperclassmen mm-hmm. that you're really proud of.
1: Yeah, she's had an outstanding year, I think, over the last 2-3 years. She's had that home run record, you know, her eyes on it. Kiana, you know, raised the bar a little bit with it, and she was like, yeah, it's not standing long. but it's one of those that, you know, she's kind of similar with us. We don't look at the record thing and go, oh, we got to get the records. You know, we do what's best for the team. So I think she's fit that mentality pretty well with that, understanding that, hey, if she plays well, she's going to get there. But she plays well. Everybody plays well. So I do believe it's a very good team unit that they've got going on. You know, she's never up there going, I got to hit a homer.
0: Right.
1: She hits the ball hard. It's going to happen. You know, her RBIs, hey, you know, those don't happen if the girls in front of her don't get on base. You know, so it does. You can have some really good ball players, but if you don't have the people around them, you know, they don't quite reach their, you know, capacity or whatever they'd have for each game. So, but yeah, so I think, you know, it's outstanding to see more records. Last year we had a lot of records set, and this year we're breaking some of those records already. So that's pretty cool just to know, because you're being successful.
0: Right.
1: You know, some other, like Sarah Fort's come in, one of our other seniors. She's been pitching a lot more for us lately. Just one of those, you know, you get a long season, arms get tired, legs get tired. So she's come in mentally, just wanted to pitch, you know, and last year was a little tough for her because her arm was sore. So she didn't get to pitch as much. But this year she's like, yep, I'm ready. Let's go. You know, just so she's gotten us a lot of important innings.
2: So I want to ask you this, sectionals next week. Some schools, the last day of school was yesterday. Are you happy that you guys are still in class to try to keep the schedule as normal as possible? Or would you much rather wish we were done, yet that way we can have more time to
0: finals
2: concentrate on what we need to concentrate on?
1: I like that now the seniors are out, you know, right. But I do like that they're still in school for it. Because it's still normal.
2: Normal, right. Normal
1: I don't have routine. To worry about kids sitting around the whole day and then, oh, show up to go play a game, and you're like, oh, crap.
2: Right.
1: But we also have finals at the end and all this stuff. So if we're playing late nights, you know, you got so there's a lot of stuff on their mind. So I don't know. I just, over history, I like to keep things kind of normal.
2: And most coaches do.
1: And I think that works well, you know, playing on a holiday Monday, that's different.
2: Right.
1: So we're going to do a little early BP just to get a move and make sure they're up, kind of going a little bit before we jump on the bus. So yeah, that's definitely one of those tough ones,
2: right.
1: Of what that, and yeah, and everybody's schedule seems to be different this time of year for that.
0: How do you use what the success from last year and channel that through this team to hopefully repeat? I know that's on your mind. That was something you kind of talked about. I know you got to take care of Bremen first, but how do you channel that energy from last year?
1: That's one of those goals we had from last year going into this year is repeat. It's not been done. We have the team to do it. We have a lot of returning ball players from last year that I think understand what it takes to make it happen, and they also understand how it feels when it happens. And with this freshman group that we've got filling in, I think it's very possible. Now, can we play have a bad game and still do it? Probably not. Just the competition in our sectional is too tough for that. But if we're playing our A game, I think we're going to be tough to beat. You know, but it's softball, and you got to play every game because you just never know how it's going to go.
0: Well, Coach, good luck. We're rooting for you, taking on Bremen this coming Monday. First pitch scheduled for 5 p.m. Eastern, 4 p.m. Central, it looks like.
1: Yep.
0: So good luck against the Lions. Hopefully you make it three times in a row you beat the Lions.
1: That's the goal. I hope so.
0: Coach, good luck. We'll talk soon.
1: All right, thanks.
0: That is head coach of the Knox Lady Redskins, Richie Morgan, here on the Saturday Sports Line. Big time game this coming Monday against the Bremen Lady Lions. We appreciate his time. Redskin Nation, you need to be there in Bremen. Support them. We're going to take a break, come back. We're going to the other side of the county and talk North Judson softball with head coach Gary Baxter. I'll get him on the line up next.
3: There goes Malco to take two. Lehman throws down the tag.
4: Ooh, wow.
3: Got him. Out number three.
4: That's impressive right there. Catcher got a quick release and put the throw right on the money to get him.
5: Bottom of the third.

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3: And we welcome you back to the Saturday Sports Line as we now transition back to North Judson to talk softball with head coach Gary Baxter. Coach, good morning. I know you got a game this morning. You're on your way to Argus to take on the Lady Dragons. How are things going in your world? Pretty good from what I'm seeing.
4: Pretty good. Right now I'm following the bus up to Argus because I blew my Achilles out earlier this week, so I had to recruit my daughter to be my chauffeur, so we're following them. And I'm glad you called now because we were just in Bass Lake, and you can ask Chris what it's like phone-wise coverage. You can step one way and you have no coverage. It's kind of like denim, isn't it, Chris?
5: Yeah. So I did see a picture on...
3: Moving on.
5: That big metropolis of denim. I did see a picture of you in a wheelchair on Facebook, and I was like, "What in the world is going on?" So, explain to us how.
3: He's on the injury report.
5: I know how on the IR. Explain to us how you tore your Achilles.
4: So, I'm not out for season. I'm just out for. I'm just off the field. I've been running stuff from the dugout. So, what happened was we had a really good game. And we were playing Wheeler, and we were down the entire game. And, of course, we walk off. Sophie Chaffins hits a single out to left field. I turn around to celebrate, and all of a sudden I felt like someone hit me in the back of the heel. And I was like, "Oh, my gosh, I can't move." Yep. Just being a supreme athlete like I am, like just like Kobe, sometimes you go down. It happens. So
5: you tore it celebrating. I love it.
3: He's the white mamba.
4: Yeah.
3: Oh, coach.
5: That peak physical condition, coach. It happens to the best of us.
3: Well, and you took on Couts last night, so it's back to back. Well, you took on the Cat. Boy, you've had a lot of games here. Wheeler on the 19th, you beat them 6-5. At North Miami, 5-4. That's a long drive on the 20th. Then the 21st, you host the Academy, beat them 20-1. It looks like they've had a tough season when we talked to other teams as well. And then at Couts, you fall to them 9-4 last night, so you're coming off a tough loss last night. Let's talk about it.
4: Sure. So we had six games last week, and we've had five this week, so we're awfully tired. Our end of our schedule got backloaded because of all the weather and cancellations, and it's been good and bad. I mean, we kind of laid an egg last night with our hitting and our defense last night, but it happens. Fortunately, our girls are really good at moving on. They kind of just forget. They have goldfish memories, so we just move on to Argus, and we're trying to pick back up before we head into sectionals against South Central. So it's been a rough couple weeks. We've lost some Achilles tendons. We lost a couple games we shouldn't, but we've also won a lot of games that we should.
5: Well, yeah, one of the goals we had talked about earlier in the year was you wanted to have a winning season. You're sitting at 14-9 right now, and I think you've have guaranteed that. So talk about that.
4: That was definitely one of our goals we talk about every year. We've been talking about this for 5 years, and man, I just can't tell you how happy I am that we finally did it. The girls are so proud of it, too. And, you know, it makes me so incredibly just happy because we've worked so hard and we've tried to do things the right way, and to see it finally put into action, every one of us is so proud of it. We signed a ball and we gave a ball to the seniors, and I kept one for myself with all the players on it. because I'm so happy. It's something that's not been done in 25-plus years in school history, so it's something that I'm going to treasure forever. And, you know, honestly, before the season, Coach Mattson and I, we said this could be possibly a 20-win season. We lost a couple games that we shouldn't have. We definitely would have loved to have those back, and we could have approached that a little better. But, you know, baby steps, and we're heading in the right direction.
3: Yeah, Coach, I know your mind's on Argus right now, but, you know, you drew South Central. You didn't see them in the regular season, so this will be an interesting matchup since you really don't have anything to go off of.
4: Well, we've played them a lot in the past. I know what their program is about. We know that they're going to be a good, solid team. They're doing very well this year. But if you take a look at our stats, we've got some good hitters this year. We've had we have nearly four or five people that are hitting over 400. I think Amelia Chaffins is like right at 395. But Molly, Sophie, Livy, and then Ava Vesley are all hitting over 400. And we have a lot of hits this year. So if you take a look, we kind of get rolling. When we start hitting, it's tough to stop us. It's just getting the rolling part sometimes is our difficulty. So if we play defense like I know we can and we hit, we put the ball in play, we're going to be trouble. So I think we're this North Judson team that I've always wanted to be, where you walk on, you say, hey, they can beat you. They can beat you if you don't take care of business. And we're looking to do that.
3: And, you know, it's on Memorial Day. So, I mean, this is a quick turnaround here. You play Argus today, you only have tomorrow off, and then you're back to work on Memorial Day. How's the focus been of the girls trying to keep them focused on the task at hand, especially with school ending around the corner? That's been kind of the topic of a lot of coaches in the area, is keeping the team focused, especially the seniors. They're thinking of graduation. They're thinking of summer. Other kids are thinking of the summer break. So how do you keep them focused, Coach?
4: Well, when you have players like Molly and Liv and Amelia, it's impossible to keep them focused. They're like little squirrels that kind of just, if they see something, they run after it. So it's been a different operating type of team this year. Honestly, they love playing, and they're always ready. Whenever they step on the field, they're ready to compete. You know, you watch us sometimes and you see us, and sometimes we're just like talking and standing around, but this girl's, Their focus when it comes to competing is always there. We do things a little bit differently, but the focus when it's time to lock in, they definitely will pick it up and they're ready to go. We just kind of, we're a little silly team, and we kind of just do things our own way. It's been kind of like Frank Sinatra.
3: Yeah, I like that. Coach, you know, Argus is having a tough season. They've only won two games coming into to this afternoon's matchup. You know, I know you don't want to overlook any opponent, but how are you and the Jays attacking this? I know with sectionals around the corner, you probably want to make sure everything's in order and all the kinks that you can work out get worked out today.
4: That's a great question. So last night I was not happy with our effort and our base running. So today I'm going to make sure that we're running the bases like we should. We've lost a couple games because of poor base running, so today I'm going to make sure that we're running circles today. And just make sure that we put the ball in play. That's been our motto this year, is just put the ball in play and great things happen. We have a lot of speed this year, so when we don't use it, I get very frustrated. And so today I'm just going to make sure that the legs are moving.
5: Well, your legs aren't going to be moving, but I'm sure the girls' legs are moving.
4: Leg will, though. I have this little cart, and it was funny, on senior night, I was doing burnouts on it because I wanted to make sure that I was on the field, so I was coming in doing burnouts and trying to make sure I blew my other Achilles, I guess. So kind of foolish, I guess.
3: So you're coaching third base still?
4: From the dugout, yeah. So Coach Mattson has taken over there, and then my daughter and Coach Shoddy have taken over duties at first, but gotcha. I'm still running the offense from the dugout.
3: Very cool. Well, Coach, I wish you luck today, and I wish you luck against South Central. Should be a big matchup there between two teams. And, hey, we hope it's a good weekend for you overall, a good Memorial Day weekend. So keep up the good work. I saw the girls sang the national anthem last night.
4: Yeah, that was great. They did a really good job. They were a little nervous, but afterwards we were really happy. It was really fun. It was a senior night kind of thing, and maybe that's something we can make as a tradition and continue on from out.
3: Yeah, very cool, Coach. Well, I appreciate your time this morning, and especially on the road, it means a lot, and we'll talk soon, okay?
4: Thank you so much, and I'd like to thank our parents and fans who have really showed up this year. They've been great.
3: Yeah, absolutely. Every time I'm there, they're very supportive, very loud and proud to be part of Blue Jay Nation, you can tell.
4: Yeah, it's been great. Thank you so much.
3: All right, Coach. Enjoy today.
4: Thank you.
3: All right, that is head coach of the North Judson Sandpear girls softball team, Gary Baxter, here on the Saturday Sports Side. Taking a break, coming back. You know, I'm excited, Chris. I'm going to Indianapolis tomorrow, the Indy 500.
5: I'll be at Cedar Point tomorrow.
3: So we're both getting up early.
5: That's right.
3: I'm going the opposite way, though. This will be my it'll be my 24th Indy 500. No. Yeah, 24th, because I don't count 20. They say even though we couldn't go COVID year, you're supposed to count it. But I say no, I wasn't there. I wasn't allowed in inside because right. of the rules, so I don't count it. So this is my 24th.
5: I'm with you.
3: Should have been 25th. I missed an 09. I'm still mad about that bomb. I'm going to take a break, come back. Paul Fossauer, head coach of the South Central volleyball team. He's in the house. We're going to talk about their historic season up next.

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8: And we welcome you back to the Saturday Sports Line. We transition to talk South Central boys volleyball with head coach Paul Fossauer. Coach, I was envisioning for you guys last weekend. I got ahead of us, but and I know it didn't end the way you'd wanted it to, but you got past the sectional semifinal round against Chesterton, correct?
9: Correct.
8: So let's talk about that game before we get to the championship game. How did the sectional final go for you guys to get to the championship matchup?
9: The match against Chesterton, it was a tough five-set match. I think in set one, we were down like 9-1 or something. They were just on fire. And I'm like, well, it's been a fun season. But the boys turned it around, and I think we won set two and four maybe, and then five. But, yeah, they turned it around, and I think that match took a lot out of them. So they were pretty exhausted for the Couts match in the evening, and they got the best of us that night. So
10: It's hard to beat a good team twice, and I was wondering it when I saw the scores coming in, or I saw the results, kind of made me wonder. You know, you had the five set match against Chesterton in the semifinals. If there wasn't some kind of a little bit of a letdown, either physically or emotionally, you know, let's be honest, you got past Chesterton, a huge school, and you took care of business there. So I was wondering if maybe there was. An emotional letdown as well as a physical letdown because of what you had to go through in that semifinal match.
9: Oh, yeah, I think that Chesterton match just took everything out of them mentally and physically. During the Cavs match, we just weren't ourselves during that whole thing, and they played well but not up to our normal standard, and Cavs made no mistakes towards the end of that match. So
10: not to take anything away from Cavs, but yeah. It just seemed like maybe there was a little bit of a letdown there.
9: Yeah, totally. It's unfortunate, but, you know, it's how life goes sometimes. So,
8: you know, one thing I find interesting, Coach, when I look at the Max preps here dating back to, you know, the first year we had you on the 2023 season, 5 wins. 2024 season, 10 wins. 2025 season, 15 wins. This year, 28 wins. Yeah. So there was some real growth here over the last 4 years, but especially this year. What do you think attributed to that? The work?
9: The boys put in the work all 4 years. Our seniors, you know, they were the ones that started the program. So, excuse me.
8: No, you're fine. It's springtime. It's going around.
9: It's insane. Logan and Jay and Jake, they all put in that work this year. And, you know, we had Eli come up setting as a sophomore, a very mature team, and he just did great.
8: So talk about the game against Couts, the sectional championship matchup. What did they bring to the table that was just tough for you guys to attack?
9: They're a very physical team. Their big outside hitter, Cash, he just went off, and, you know, we couldn't stop him towards the end. We won game one, so things were kind of rolling our way, and then all of a sudden, set two, you know, they started going at us, and we had nothing to stop them. And then I think the middle of set three, our libero kind of, he got hit by a ball from Cash, and he kind of was out, and then all of a sudden he was out of the gym. I'm like, where did he go? And then all of a sudden he came back ready to go in set four. So, yeah, that was a little crazy time. But we kind of put it back together and won set four, I think, or set, I don't even know anymore. And then somehow lost game five. Yeah, it was a crazy evening. So with all that happening.
10: So let's talk about this. Let's look to the future here. What's been the message to the underclassmen after, you know, what happened last Saturday? What's been your message to them, and how have they taken, how have they received that message?
9: Yeah, I mean, we just got to work hard in the off season. You know, we lose our entire, you know, 10 seniors. You know, some of them were on JV, but just the leadership, and, you know, we have seven non-seniors. So hopefully we have some eighth graders coming up, and we have a handful of them, hopefully. So it'll be a totally different team next year, but we're still going to work hard and try to compete. So,
8: well, and, of course, you're also the head coach of the girls program, so you're really right back to work here soon, I'm guessing, for the fall.
9: Oh, yeah. In 2 weeks, once school's out, we're back summertime, and, yeah, fun never stops.
8: And I know you love volleyball. We talked about it before. You played at the next level there at Ball State, if I'm not mistaken.
9: Correct.
8: So, I mean, you know, that's something that I think that athletes probably look up to. I'm sure they know. You've let them know, right? You tell them, like, hey, you know who I am. Well, and we talked last year. You said sometimes you get out there and you kind of, you know, dust off the old cobwebs.
9: Yeah, I gotta get in shape. I'm going to adult nationals next week, so I leave tomorrow for Orlando. So,
8: whoa!
9: I'm trying to keep my body in shape, but who knows?
8: I didn't know you still competed.
9: Yeah, I still play. There's a men's tournaments all over the place, but, you know, every year USAV puts on an adult nationals, and go there, have some fun.
10: Don't look at me, because at this age I'd end up like Gary Baxter. I'd have a torn Achilles and probably a blown out knee. Yeah. I already need new hips and knees. So,
8: wow, I did not know that, Coach. That's really cool. So you're traveling all the way to Orlando for this. This is pretty neat.
9: Yeah, it should be a good time. I haven't seen the guys in a year, so it's always a good time.
8: Guys you used together. To play with?
9: Play against, you know.
8: Very cool.
10: That's cool.
8: Wow. So were you, I guess this is kind of a dumb question. No, you're not happy with the way it ended. But, I mean, I feel like there's a lot of positives to take away from a season like this.
9: Oh, yeah. I mean, Logan just had
8: stuff to build on.
9: Yeah, Logan had a tremendous season for all the underclassmen to look up to him, and he kind of led the team there at the end, and, yeah, it's just been a fun four-year ride going up that hill. But, yeah, we'll kind of plateau a little bit, but hopefully we'll get back up there in a few years.
8: And a lot of records were broken this year.
9: Yes, a lot of school records, season records, match records, career records. So, I mean, I know we're only a four-year program so far, but, you know, they've done well, so.
10: 28 wins in 4 years. That's impressive. That's amazing.
9: Yeah, I mean, I'll attribute to our seniors. They worked hard these past 4 years to learn the game, to love the game.
8: And then Logan Turkovitz was named the Porter County Conference MVP, and we've talked about the PCC and how competitive that is. That had to have been a bright spot for him and also for the team.
9: Yeah, I mean, it came at a down time in our, because it came the Monday after we lost, so, you know, good news comes from even in the worst positions we are, but we still get the good news and try to celebrate that, so.
8: Man, Coach, I'm excited to see what happens in the future. It's always an honor to talk to you and also learn about these kids. Let's talk about some up-and-comers that you were really proud of this year that maybe didn't get a lot of time, but the time that they did get, they proved that they put in the work and they love the sport.
9: Yeah, I mean, our sophomore setter, Eli, he came in, you know, he set for JV last year, and he came in this year and just, you know, went full throttle. I think he set season high assist record, beat out Clayton, over a couple hundred more assists this year than Clayton ever got in a season. And then Jake Bunce, our junior middle, he stepped up this year. He blocked awesome this year. He's going to, him and Eli will probably be the two main guys next year. And then the rest of guys were on JV. Jacob Saunders, he's kind of a middle outside. He'll probably go back to middle next year. He'll be a senior next year. And then we have a couple of newbie. We had three new guys, two freshmen and a sophomore. They should definitely be stepping up next year. So I don't even know if we'll have enough for a JV team, so everybody might be on varsity next year. So it'll be a surprise.
8: Interesting. So you might have to do some recruiting there in the lower levels.
9: Oh, yeah, definitely. We have had a decent numbers for our junior high team this year, but the rest of the PCC, they had tons of guys, boys coming out, and we only had like 10. The rest of them had like maybe 15 to 20. So we're trying to get that recruiting going, and hopefully some boys step up.
8: Go ahead, and I'll give you the floor to talk about your seniors and thank them for what they did, but also wish them luck into the future.
9: Yeah.
8: It's tough. I know this is a special class, Coach. You know, we kept an eye on them. My first year here, it was their freshman year, so I kind of have a connection there with Jay Huerta and those guys and Jack Hashel. I know he wasn't on the volleyball team, but you know, I had a connection with that class because that was my first year here. So
9: nice.
8: I know that this is a tough class to let go of, not just for you, but all of Satellite Nation. They're going to miss these seniors, Coach.
9: Yeah, I mean, we couldn't get Jay his freshman year, but we got him as sophomore year for 3 years. He did awesome. He kind of finally converted to somewhat of a volleyball player towards the end. He's still a basketball player, but we'll take that. Logan, can't say enough about him. MVP is awesome. Then we have Brady Sanderson. He stepped up this year as an outside, and Dylan Shively played his back row for him because Dylan's a really good passer, and our libero, a four-year libero, Dylan Sanchez, he killed it this year. And then we had our foreign exchange student from Brazil, Eddie, playing middle this year, considered a senior. He was awesome. He stepped in because our one junior middle from last year didn't play this year, so we need another middle. I'm glad he came. And then we have Kenneth and Lincoln, they four-year players. They basically played on JV all 4 years. They stepped up a little bit here on varsity this past year. Rylan Rondo, the quarterback.
8: Yeah. That's what I got to say. The quarterback.
9: The quarterback. Yeah, he did great this year. He played a little bit on JV and varsity just because we had so much talent on varsity, and we didn't have enough players if we had no seniors on JV. So sometimes he had to go play on JV. Sometimes he came in and played on varsity. They all improved. Awesome. Just love to see the growth all 4 years.
8: Well, Coach, I sure do appreciate you coming in and saying goodbye to those seniors. I know it's tough. That was a special class, Coach. It really was a special class. Really good athletes, and they set the bar. They set the tone for the teams to come forward. So, I mean, you kind of say, hey, you know, that team in 26, while we didn't get the gold, that was the best record we've had in the regular season under your watch. So that's kind of the bar has been set now, I feel like, with this team.
9: Yeah, definitely. We got the banner up in the gym. Hopefully it's going to come up sometime this summer.
8: Good.
9: We won the PCC tournament. So that was a good win for us. Just came up short here at the end, but, you know, it's how life goes sometimes.
8: All right, Coach. Well, try to enjoy your summer. I know it won't be much. You got a couple of weeks here, but enjoy Orlando. That should be fun. And let me know how you do. I'm pretty interested to see how you do, Coach. I mean, unless you just lose terribly, and you don't.
9: Yeah,
8: we'll
9: find out. See if the body wants to hold up.
8: I will say we learned a lot about you this year because I mean I knew you were a competitive guy, but man, you take it to another level, Coach. You're pretty competitive. Chris and I were talking in the break a couple weeks ago. We were like, man, he's not really happy right now. I think that was that game you fell to Boone.
9: Yeah, Grove. That was right before we got revenge on them in the tournament. So, you know, it was good.
8: He said that right before we got revenge on them.
9: Yeah.
10: Right.
9: So,
8: you're a competitive guy, Coach. Where's that come from?
9: I don't know.
8: It's just in you.
9: Just in you, I guess. I don't know.
8: It's innate. Well, Coach, hey, thanks so much for coming in and talking with us, and it means a lot, and we'll talk down the road, and enjoy your summer.
9: No problem. Thank you. You too.
8: All right. That is head coach of the South Central boys volleyball team. It is Paul Fossauer here on the Saturday Sports Line. We appreciate him and his time. Taking a break, coming back. Our Athlete of the Week interview with Cheryl Barnes is up next. Don't go anywhere.

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5: We are back for more from the Pulaski Memorial Hospital Studios. This is the longest-running high school sports show in Indiana, the Saturday Sports Line. It's time to talk about our Tyler Roth, WKVI Athlete of the Week, senior softball player from Knox Community High School, Cheryl Barnes. Cheryl broke Knox's career home runs and RBI records. She also broke Knox's single season RBI record and is very close to setting the most hits in a single season record as well. She is going on to Lesley University to continue her softball career. We had an opportunity to sit down and talk with her this past week, so without further ado, here is that sit-down interview with Knox senior Cheryl Barnes.
6: Man, Cheryl, what an amazing 4 years it has been for you. I know that you still got some time left, and there are some big goals that this team, that Coach Richie Morgan has talked to us about on the Saturday Sports Line, to still accomplish. But when you look back at your 4 years and think about the game of softball, what is it about this game that you love?
7: I mean, everything. I've always loved softball. I've played it since I was four. Been in travel since I was like 8 or 9. I've just always enjoyed it.
6: Yeah, and I think what's so cool is that you got to play with your sister who graduated last year, Beth Barnes, I know. And talk about that, growing up and playing alongside her, and how much of an impression she had upon you.
7: Oh, I loved it. It was great. We always had fun together. It was always just like, yeah, it was just a lot of fun.
6: Yeah, and let's talk about this team. Who else on this team do you think we should know about?
7: Honestly, all the freshmen that have stepped up, I mean, they're insane, honestly. I didn't really expect it, but they're great. I knew that they were very athletic, but they've really stepped up.
6: Yeah, and I know not only are you doing softball here in the spring, you're also on the track team and doing quite well at discus and shot put. Talk about, juggling both sports. I'm sure that's not easy.
7: No, I had to make a rough choice last night, too. I had to go to conference game instead of sectionals, so my track season's over. But honestly, so in the long run, softball's my sport, yeah. So it's hard to juggle. I only got to go to like 3 or 4 meets this year, but I mean, I still did good.
6: Yeah, and let's talk about your career in softball here. I mean, it's a fast 4 years, I'm sure. When you look back at your entire career playing softball here at Knox, what's a memory that comes to mind?
7: Winning sectionals last year was an amazing experience. I wish we made it farther, but it was still really, really fun going to regionals and playing with that team for as long as possible. It was a good team.
6: You know, Coach Morgan has talked about the goals for this team this year, and they're pretty steep. What were the goals in your mind your senior year for this squad?
7: Just go as far as we can. I know we have a lot of potential, so that's great. We have a lot of hitters, really good fielding. I'm proud of everyone, and it's just great being on this team.
6: Yeah, what did you have anything in particular, maybe a personal goal that you wanted to achieve, or was there anything in your mind thinking, hey, this is my senior year, I want to do this?
7: Break records, I guess. I've always said I was going to break the home run record. I mean, I did. That was really nice. I didn't even expect the RBI records. I was just hitting to hit. Yeah. I mean, yeah. Hitting hard.
6: And you had the single season RBI record. So, I mean, you've set so many records. I mean, did you know that it was going to be this many?
7: No, I had no idea. I was just kind of aiming for the home run record, to be honest. It'd be a great accomplishment for me, and I'm glad I achieved it.
6: Yeah, what are some of the other girls saying to you this season, especially when you broke that record? I mean, what's kind of been the positivity been said to you?
7: I mean, it's always been good. Like, they don't know how I hit it so hard or how I can do that all the time, and it's just great.
6: Yeah. Talk about your parents. Tell us your parents' names.
7: Glenn and Laura Barnes.
6: And talk about the support system they've been for you.
7: They've been great. I don't know where I'd be without them. Pitching lessons, hitting lessons, they pay for it, like, all the time. I've done it since I was in rec ball, honestly. So they've been the, like, foundation of my softball career.
6: And I know you have a really big supportive family. I know your uncle Nathan Welter and then your grandfather Harold Welter are always there supporting you. Talk about the entire Welter clan. I know the Barnes clan as well is behind you, but man, they are always supportive of you and make sure that they let everyone know what's going on with Cheryl Barnes.
7: Oh yeah, they're very loud about that, especially my grandpa. He's always been there. My grandma's always been there. So has my uncle. They're always, like, a great support system for me. I'm glad that I had them in my life.
6: What was the decision behind Lesley University, you know, Cambridge, Massachusetts? That's quite a bit of ways there on the East Coast. What was your decision behind that?
7: I'm just an hour away from my sister.
6: Okay.
7: At New Hampshire University. So that's nice having her so close. We can see each other a lot more than I can see my family, and I love her so much. It's hard playing without her, but it is what it is.
6: And you'll be able to hang out with her a lot more and see her only being an hour away, so I'm sure that's something you're looking forward to. I also see it's your birthday today. Happy birthday. They make you wear a sticker here at school, it looks like. So has everybody been wishing you a happy birthday?
7: Yeah.
6: What does it mean to Cheryl Barnes to be a Knox Redskin?
7: Playing hard, showing up for my team, showing up for this school.
6: What do you hope happens here in the postseason?
7: Go as far as we can again. It'd be great to make it past regionals, make it to regionals, first of all, make it past sectionals. That'd be amazing. Again, back-to-back sectional wins, that'd be great. I really hope it happens.
6: And you guys are doing very well in the Indiana Northern State Conference, you know, playing so well this season. You kind of mentioned the freshmen. Did you expect this season to go as well as it has?
7: Honestly, no. I mean, I know who we lost. Like, my sister, Carly, was a big hitter. Joey was a great fielder, so we lost them, and I didn't really expect them to step up that well, but they did. We didn't miss a beat. We honestly, I think, gained out of it. So,
6: well, Cheryl, I sure do appreciate your time. Congratulations for being named one of our Tyler Roth WKVI Athletes of the Week, and good luck the rest of the way and your future at Lesley University.
7: Thank you.
0: Well, I thank Cheryl for her time. Also, thank you to Athletic Director Neil Minix for helping me set that up. As we are taking a quick break, more sports talk on the way. You're listening to the Saturday Sports Line.
6: Next pitch.
8: That's a good hit.
0: Back to right field in the gap, and it'll drop over the head of the right fielder. It will bring Cadence Qualls home. 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
8: Yes, sir.
0: Cheryl Barnes.
9: And here's the windup, the delivery, and a smash. Back. And it is out of here. A home run for Cheryl Barnes. Unbelievable. Whoa.
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6: Two outs. Martin deals. There goes to take two. It'll be a wild pitch getting past Xavier Adriano, and bringing a run home is Maddox Gutwine.
17: And Huber ends up going first to third on the ball to the backstops.
18: And we welcome you back to the Saturday Sports Line as we transition to talk West Central Baseball with head coach David Allen. We've got him on the line. Coach, big win last night over your cross-county rival, 5-3. How you feeling this morning?
19: Feeling pretty good. thanks for having me. And anytime we can get that win, it's a big deal for us, right? We celebrate those things, so it was fun.
18: Yeah, we talked last night in the post-game show. You beat them last year, the year prior. I forget how that worked out, but you guys didn't play that year. And then the year before that, you did beat them. But it's been a few years since Winamac has beaten you. I think it might have been the 2021 season, the last time they had beat you, when I look at the record books here on Max Preps. So, I mean, you guys have been taking care of business, and head coach Mark Hendricks talked about it in the pregame and postgame shows last night. He said, to him, the success at West Central is because of the work that's being done at the lower levels, the little leagues. He said also the coaching staff. He said you guys have such a great coaching staff. You've got former players. He said that you've really got things rolling in the right direction, and it's attributed to really what you've done with that program at West Central.
19: Yeah, I've been involved in some aspect of the little league since my oldest daughter, started. So I've had my hands, in with that baseball program, to an extent for, 20 years, it seems like. But, we've got guys now that are one of my assistant coaches, Brad Elston. He runs the baseball side of things, and he's really trying to push, what we're doing at the high school level for all the coaches to be doing similar things. Not that it has to be the exact same, but trying to get everybody, the kids, on board with what they're going to see when they get to the high school level and stuff. And it's it's we haven't seen all those kids yet, but they're coming, and you know, it's going to be fun when they do get up there.
18: Well, let's talk about last night. I know we'll talk about the big conference championship momentarily, but let's talk about last night. It was an interesting ball game where the Warriors had to finish up game two. They couldn't finish the night before against the Culver Cavs. You guys are off to the side awaiting your turn, and the game starts a little later than anticipated. Talk about the mindset, preparing. We kind of talked about it in the pregame. It's kind of a different scenario, an interesting scenario. Coach Hannon up there in the booth with me said he doesn't think he's ever been in a part of something quite as interesting as that situation was. So another thing to add to the list of things you learned last night, I assume.
19: Yeah, well, when you're in Indiana, small school, you don't have lights and you know, always fighting weather and, you know, the time and whatnot. You know, you got to do what you got to do, and to get that conference game in and then able to play us and keep us on the schedule, you know, it's fine. But like I said, we didn't change the, you know, our approach, how we came into that game, right? We tried to time it up best we could on when we were going to arrive to where it gave us, you know, the same amount of time that we always have, you know, nothing different. The only difference that we had last night for us was we didn't watch the other team warm up, you know. So, to me, it wasn't bad. It was kind of, you know, just get right into the game and go. And I thought Zane pitched well last night.
18: Yeah.
19: You know, like I said, I think after the game, as the game went on, I felt like he got stronger, which he does. And I wish that his pitch count was higher. you know, just because he gets

0: that answer that you talked about when you get to watch the other team warm up. Do you put a lot of stock in watching the other team warm up as you're sitting in the dugout?
1: Well, yes, we do. And I, you know, it's one of those things that we had already watched them play, you know, a couple innings, you know, and we had seen them Saturday before, you know, when we were over there watching Pioneer. So, yes, I put stock into that. But, you know, like I said, last night we had already seen them play. So,
0: right.
1: We knew what we were up against.
0: Okay.
2: And I wanted to correct it for the record. I know Warrior Nation is listening. It was 2022, not 2021. So that was the last time Winnemac had beat you guys was 2022. So, I mean, you guys have been playing pretty good ball against them, but let's transition to the Midwest Conference. Huge. It'd been over 20 years since you guys, 21 to be exact, like you said last night in the postgame show, since West Central won their conference outright. So to be Midwest Conference champions, that's huge, Coach. You got to feel good.
1: Yeah, no, it's, you know, I think Tri-County, they've won it the last 2 years, and they were 24-0, or is that right? I forget exactly what their record was going into this season. They hadn't been beat. And I told the guys first day of practice, I said, I feel like we've got the pieces to win the Midwest Conference. And, you know, the pieces started going together. And, you know, as the season went on, it's like, we're there, you know. And we just kept preaching that. And, you know, things just aligned, right? And, of course, the toughest part of our conference schedule is at the beginning. We see Frontier, Tri-County, North Newton. They're the first three series that we have in the conference. And so we already know going into it, like, these are the teams that we have to beat if we're going to be at the top. So, you know, first week of the season, Thursday, Friday, we play Frontier. And to split with them, you know, that was good. Really felt like we should have beat them twice, but, you know, that's baseball. And then, you know, you go into Tri-County week and sweep them. That was big. You know, for me as a coach, it's not happened. You know, there was a lot of firsts throughout the season. But, and then, you know, it's hard to know exactly, you know, where North Newton was because they were kind of up and down their beginning part of the season. Didn't know exactly what to expect from them, but we went over there and during that series we took care of business. So we felt pretty good after, you know, those three series that, you know, it was that we were going to at least split for a conference. And then Tri-County beat Frontier the other night, which kind of sealed the deal. But, you know, you can't – I keep telling the boys, like, you can't go into these games and think that it's just one, right? Like, it's baseball. Things happen. And you just – if you let off the gas, you know, there's going to be a team that's going to sneak up and you know, upset you. So keep that focus and – you know, do what you've been doing all season, and the rest will take care of itself.
2: Yeah, you talked about stats for the season. You did very well. Like you said, a .356 batting average. You brought 140. You had 145 RBIs on the season. An on-base percentage as a team of .467, a slugging percentage of .462, and I like this one, Coach, the OPS at .929. And as a team, you had 81 stolen bases. So, I mean, you guys played confident, and that's what stuck out to me last night, was you're a very confident team. These guys get up to bat, and they know what they want to do, and they do it.
1: Right. And that, you know, I think I said it there after the game. I love the hit and run. Get guys moving and then hit behind them. You know, we're going to take another 90 if we can. The guys are doing a real nice job of seeing it and, you know, hitting to that right side. And you know, I attribute that to them buying into what we're trying to do, right? Like, we do it in practice. We try to simulate it in practice, you know, and but there's always – you're always trying to think of different ways to, you know, liven up your BP, right? And so I've been trying to put a little bit of pressure on them.

0: you know, as they're, so they're not just up there taking cuts, right? Like, let's hit with a purpose and what are we trying to do? And, you know, in these situations. So, you know, situational BP, we do a couple times a week if we can, so that they're not just standing up there swinging and, you know what I mean? And two strikes, this is how we want you to do it. And, but now they've done a nice job at the plate.
1: 14-5 in the regular season, 11-1, good enough, like we said, to win the conference outright in the MWC. Were you happy with everything that happened overall in the season? Only five losses.
0: Yeah, there was a couple games. You know, I think it was the Knox game. Felt like we could have won that one.
1: North Miami.
0: That was a close game. North Miami was another one that, you know, that one we should have won. But
1: extra innings.
0: Yeah, extra innings. We were up 7-1, I think, in that game, and then ended up getting beat 8-9, or I don't even know what the score was. But, yeah, those were two games that, you know, we kind of felt like we should have had. But, again, you're trying to, in those non-conference games, you know, you're throwing different guys and trying different things, you know, during those games. But, again, that's not an excuse, right? We didn't get the job done, but, you know, overall we played well in those games, so nothing to be, you know, completely upset about, I guess. We're not going to win them all.
2: All right, let's jump ahead here to sectionals. You drew Pioneer in the opening round. What do you know about the Panthers?
0: Not much, to be honest with you. I've got some guys hopefully going to get me some scouting reports today, but they're going to be well coached, right? I think Josh does a nice job with that program over there. You know, we did watch them a little bit last Saturday, I think, that they were at Winamac. So we went over and watched them for a little bit. But, you know, they're gonna swing the bats. They're going to put the ball in play. And you know, their pitching staff, I don't know enough about them to speak on them, I guess. But hopefully after they, we'll know a little bit more.
1: Well, Coach, it was good to see you last night. I wish you luck this coming Wednesday against Pioneer. Should be a good matchup. The Warriors were able to take care of business against Pioneer both times, but that doesn't mean anything. It's, everything's out the window. You kind of said that last night. It's a clean slate. Everyone's 0-0 right now. So, yes, you won the conference, but you got to put that in the rear view. Big win that you need this coming Wednesday. I wish you luck.
0: Yeah, I appreciate it.
1: Anybody you want to give a shout-out to today? I know they've been working hard for you, any of the up-and-comers, or maybe some of the guys that you're really proud of, maybe some of your upperclassmen.
0: Yeah, no, I mean, Maddox Gitwine and Izzy Williams, you know, they're both graduating, what is today, Saturday, tomorrow. So, you know, I do. I appreciate, you know, what they've brought to the team, and you know, I wish them luck. Appreciate the coaching staff and the time and effort that they've put in. You know, obviously, wives, administration, everybody, you know, for allowing me to coach. But, you know, I'm just really proud of the boys and, you know, their effort this year and, you know, the coaches at the younger level for time and effort that they're putting in. And, you know, hopefully this is not a one and done kind of thing, and it's for years to come, you know, to reap those benefits of the hard work that's being put in across the board.
1: All right, Coach, good luck in sectionals, and I appreciate your time this morning. We'll talk soon.
0: Sounds good. Thanks, guys.
1: All right, that is head coach of the West Central Baseball Club. It's David Allen here on the Saturday Sports Line. Congratulations to Trojan Nation. Midwest Conference champions for the first time since, well, 21 years ago. Do the math. You're the math guy.
2: Don't put me on the spot like that. 05.
1: 05. There you go. Take a break. Coming back. Congratulations to the Trojans. We wish them luck this coming week against the Pioneer Panthers in sectionals. We're going to take a break, go to the other side of the county, and talk Winamac baseball with head coach Mark Hendricks up next.
3: gave the stoke a kiss as he rode away. He never hung his hat.
4: Ooh, that's trouble down the line.
5: Two, back to right field. Glove by the right fielder. Bryce Robbins for out number two. The Trojans are one out away.

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3: And we welcome you back to the Saturday Sports Line from the Pulaski Memorial Hospital Studios. We transition to the other side of Pulaski County and talk Winnemac baseball with head coach Mark Hendricks. We've got him on the line. Coach, good morning.
4: Good morning.
3: It's good to have you on. I know last night didn't end the way you'd wanted it to, but you kind of talked about it. They've been putting the work in on the other side of the county at West Central, and it's paying off for them right now. They're looking pretty good, and they played you guys well.
4: Yeah, they did. It was a good high school game. You know, either team could have won that. You know, that ball Runk hits in the sixth inning, if it's 6-7 inches either way, it's probably a tie game, and then who knows. But I give credit to West Central. They made the plays when they had to, and they got it done. I thought our kids did all right. You know, I think we struck out a little more than we like to, but that's high school baseball. And, you know, our hitting's been up and down all year. It's kind of a roll of the dice. And last night we just couldn't get it when we needed it.
3: You know, and one thing we've talked about was the last time we had John, you were kind of struggling to get the bats going, but then you came in last night winning the last four. So, you know, you were playing better over the last four games, and then even into last night you guys showed really signs of some competitive fire in you. So maybe that eight-game skid that you guys were going through was what you needed to have happen before you get to sectionals here.
4: Yeah, I think we turned a corner, and we came through it in pretty good shape, actually. You know, the kids have had a great attitude all year. I can't knock that at all. Attitude and effort, I tell them all the time, those take zero talent. And I've seen a huge improvement during the season, and especially the last 4 weeks. I think they're in a good place mentally right now. You know, we just got to get ready for the sectional and see if we can get the jimmies.
3: It was an interesting scenario last night where you had to finish off game two against the Culver Cavaliers. You started it in the top of the fifth up 4-1, and you just really took off to finish off the game last night. You ended up beating them 10-2. So a lot happened in a short amount of time last night.
4: Yeah, it was a strange night. It was you know, you play doubleheaders during the year, but that was different because, you know, we got done playing, and then we had to sit around, not very long, you know, for West Central to take their infield and get loose and get ready. And, you know, our kids just, like I said, just kind of sat around. It was really different. That had nothing to do with the game at all. But, you know, I don't mind having different situations like that they have to deal with mentally. And, yeah, I thought they handled it okay. We just didn't get it done.
5: All right, Coach, let's jump ahead to sectionals here. You drew the Jimtown Jimmies. What do you know about Jimtown?
4: Not a lot yet. I got to make a lot of calls this weekend. You know, the record's identical to ours, but I think they play, you know, a harder schedule than us, especially their non-conference games. I think our conferences are pretty comparable, but their non-conference schedule is pretty good. So, you know, hey, Jimtown's had a been on a really good run the last 5 or 6 years. I think Breeman is a favorite, but if there was a number two, it would probably be Jimtown. So, you know, we know we're going to have to play well to beat them. We'll figure some things out this weekend on, you know, who we need to be careful with at the plate and who their number one is and all those sorts of things. And, you know, well, I think we'll be ready to go. I really like where the kids are mentally right now.
3: You know, as a team, you're looking at stats, 289 batting average, an on-base percentage here for the Warriors this season at a 413. And then stolen bases, you've stole 62 bases. So, I mean, and we saw it last night. Once you get on base, you want to be aggressive, and that's kind of what you've talked about is your philosophy. You know, your sophomore, Hutch Martin, really did a good job on the mound last night, even though it was a tough loss. We saw some signs of his growth since last year as a freshman, and he leads the team in batting average with .500. Xavier Adriano, another sophomore, a .383 right behind him, and then another sophomore, Luke Clemens, with a .362. So, I mean, that sophomore class for you, Coach, is really strong.
4: They are. You know, it's a group of boys that, you know, they played travel baseball. Some of them together on the same team, a couple others on another team, but they all played. It's kind of my first group of travel baseball guys. You know, I've had one or two, but that's like my first group, and the freshman class is kind of built the same way. So, you know, there's some really good things. You know, you talk about the stolen bases, and I get on my soapbox here for a minute. You know, 62 stolen bases are real stolen bases. I see some stats and games where, you know, there's a wild pitch or a pass ball and kid gets a stolen base for that, and that kind of drives me crazy, you know. But I don't control what everybody else does. You know, the kids complain about it all the time, and I said, well, you know, if you want 4 extra stolen bases, go play somewhere else. When you get one, I'll give it to you. So it's they understand, and we all kind of laugh about it now when we see certain things, but you know, the kids have done a really good job. I'm proud of them. You know, the record might not be what everybody wants, but, you know, you hit on it. I think we start 4 sophomores and 2 freshmen, so, you know, there's learning curve there, even for, like, Hutch and Xavier, who started all the games last year. They're getting better every day. The freshmen have gotten better, and my seniors have actually gotten better. So, you know, everything's pointing in the direction I want it to. We just got to get it all clicking at the right time now.
3: Yeah, a couple of guys that our sports analyst Kevin Hannon really like are the freshmen Peyton Burke and Bryant Galbraith. He went on and on about them the last couple times we've seen you guys. And also wanted to bring up that amazing play by one of the seniors, Will Malko. I mean, how many times are we going to bring him up? I mean, he's just been so great for you over the last 4 years and that diving catch at center field. But, yeah, Coach Hannon really likes what he sees from Bryant Galbraith and Peyton Burke.
4: Yeah, they're a really good player. You know, it hasn't been consecutive, but I think this is my 18th year. And 18 years, I never started a freshman at shortstop before. And I was a little worried about it, but boy, Bryant put a lot of my worries at ease very early on in the season. And he gets better every time he plays. And his pitching, to me, has just been a huge bonus. You know, Coach Ball worked with all my guys in the winter, and he told me he thought he had it, and, you know, he was right. And Peyton Burke, same way. I didn't pitch him as much. I have been lately, and he's doing a great job. Peyton has been a DH and played positions almost all year, and I couldn't be happier with those two. That's a big jump, you know, from whatever it was, senior league or middle school baseball to high school baseball. It's a big jump. And they've handled it really well.
5: All right, Coach. You know, earlier this year when we talked to you, you had mentioned that you were going through some struggles or some battles. So, and you've given us the permission here to bring this up. And I want to preface it by saying, you know, it was 20 years ago that I actually had to have a biopsy done about male breast cancer. So mine turned out to be non-cancerous, thank the Lord, but you know, the things that you have gone through You know, I just kind of use this as a public service announcement that it does happen. And so I want to give you the floor because I kind of know what you're going through. Like I said, not very many people know that I went through that battle. Like I said, you know, the biopsy came back good. You know, the mammogram, we'll talk about that at a different date. Again, just one of those things that I want to give the floor to you to talk about what you've gone through and give you a chance to, because I'm sure there are a lot of people in your corner that you'd like to thank.
4: Yeah. What do we have time for? But, it was, I just noticed some pain. And I remember because, you know, we're playing my brother at Carroll in the playoffs. And I just thought, boy, something's not right. And, you know, most guys, you go to the doctor when you see a bone sticking out or something like
5: right,
4: that.
5: Right, right.
4: And I drug my feet. About a year and a half prior, I had a symptom. At that time, I didn't know. You know, it's breast cancer. You know, we don't know. It is what it is, but I just kind of ignored it, didn't take anything about it. And then I went in, my doctor, like you said, I got the mammogram and all this stuff, and it came back, and, you know, it was stage 2. So I had the mastectomy, all my lymph nodes removed up in Goshen. Boy, that's a great place. And then, you know, the support has been just unbelievable. And you know, to hear that, to be, and I'm not, I don't mean this bad, but to consider yourself kind of a tough guy, and then you get like a breast cancer diagnosis, it's kind of like a double punch in the gut. I can't explain that really, but, you know, you're in all these rooms, everything's pink, and, you know, yeah. That took me a while to get used to,
5: yeah.
4: But the support has just been unbelievable. You know, obviously, it starts and ends with Pepper. I don't even know how she's done what she's done the last 4 or 5 months. You know, I'm about half of what I was right now. We're getting better, but, you know, she's been unbelievable for me. And, you know, in the winter, we talked about it earlier in the spring, my three coaches, you know, I think I made it to 2, maybe 3 winter workouts. And to have 3 guys, you know, Josh Allred, Levi Schultz, Chad Burton, 3 guys that I trust enough to just turn them loose and get my kids ready for a brand new season. They did a phenomenal job. They don't get a nickel for that. I couldn't be more happy. Bill Ball, you know, I can't be on the field coaching this year, and he stepped up and went to a lot of JV games to help us out for absolutely nothing. But there's been so many people, so many of my Wintermac friends, you know, Scott Brogdon, obviously my family. I tell you what I thought was cool about all this. You know, I've heard from so many people, and I'm grateful for all of it, but when it kind of got out, you know, I wasn't telling anybody. I wasn't hiding it, but I just, you know, you don't just come up and blurt it out. Then the texts and calls and everything I started getting from all the people I met when I was at Knox. And it kind of floored me. I'm not going to lie. You know, those are people, you know, I knew for 4 or 5 years. I was really good friends with them. And, you know, you move away, things change, but, you know, God love those people. They came out of the woodwork, and so did the people here at Wintermac. It was just really cool. The school's been great. Mr. Levins has done a lot of diamond work this year for me that, you know, I just couldn't do. And last, I'd love to thank the boys. They knew I had some really bad days. I had some really bad days of practice, and you know what? They could have just been, I don't know, little jerks and gone off and done their own thing. They knew coaches wasn't feeling good, but that never happened. You know, almost every day, 5 or 6 of them. You doing good today, coach? How's today? it always makes me smile. And, God love those kids. They come out and they worked hard, even when they knew, hey, coach isn't going to say a word to us today if we do it right or wrong. But they tried to do everything right, and I love them to death for that.
3: Man, Coach, it's tough to talk about, I know, but I sure do appreciate you allowing us to bring it up. And, you know, like Chris said, you know, just to bring awareness, awareness, because, you know, like you said, you'd be a tough guy. A lot of us are trying to be tough, but, you know, to neglect ourselves from going to the doctor can be detrimental. So I thank God that you went. I'm glad that it's only stage two. It could be worse.
4: You and Chris both hit it. It's, I ignored it early. I probably could have gone out of here a lot easier. I didn't, but we're still fortunate enough to catch it at a pretty early stage. And, you know, it's been a long, hard road. It's been a hard spring, but, God, without all my friends and family and people, there's no way I could have got this done. And I can't thank them enough. There's just not enough time.
5: Well, I wish you the best, Coach.
3: Yeah.
4: Hey, I appreciate it. We got one more treatment left on Wednesday. We're headed the right direction. I told the hospital, Levi Schultz is an accountant at the hospital, and I told him, I said, you better budget a new bell. I said, because on Wednesday I'm going to rip that damn thing off the wall. you know, it's been a journey. Boy, has it been a learning experience, but you sure find out who your friends are, I tell you that.
3: Well, and for the first time in your life, being stubborn worked out for you, Coach.
4: It did. It did. You know, that's what I hear that a lot. my mom didn't want me to do baseball, and a couple other people, but, you know, hey, we got through it. It wasn't perfect, but, you know, don't ignore your body. I learned the hard way, and yeah, just what Chris said. I wasn't aware of it. I wasn't aware. I went in, and again, I don't mean this wrong, but, you know, you're kind of embarrassed. And they let me know right away, hey, it's a lot more common than people think. We just can't get the awareness out there. It happens to everybody. And, you know, it helped. But, you know, listen to your body. I ignored mine for a long time like an idiot, and I paid for it, but your body will tell you when there's something wrong.
3: Well, Coach, I appreciate you bringing that up and letting us talk about it, but also good luck against the Jimtown Jimmies. Hopefully it's a big-time Warrior win in that sectional battle.
4: That would be awesome.
3: All right, Coach, we'll talk soon and keep in touch.
4: All right, thank you, guys.
3: All right, that is head coach of the Winnemac Warriors Baseball Club. It's Mark Kendricks here on the Saturday Sports Line. We're with you, buddy. We're Mark Strong here at KVB. We're going to take a break. Where the Now segment with Harold Welters up next. The last Where the Now segment of the 2025-2026 school year is up next.
6: Yeah, Adriano just needs to choke up, bear down, anything you can do to get on base. And he did.
7: Big hit to left field. Turning for two is Xavier Adriano, and he'll stand in for a double.
6: And that's a good start for the Warriors here in the sixth.

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1: It's time now for Where Are They Now? A look back at more than a half century of local high school sports coverage on Kankakee Valley Broadcasting's WKVI. Now let's meet one of the local high school sports figures from more than 50 years of WKVI sports and find out, where are they now?
2: As we look back on more than a half a century of broadcasting high school sports in the Kankakee Valley here on WKVI, our guest is Ken Peterson, a 1989 graduate of New Prairie High School, and we call this segment Where Are They Now? But we know where Ken is now, and that is he is building on the history of local high school basketball that was started by Earl Mishler and the famous E.T. Pearl website that really gave a great background on I don't know how many schools, but a bunch of them here in North Central Indiana, and Ken has continued that work. And Ken, I want to talk with you about the history that you have found out about some of these local schools, and I'm amazed that you've been able to chase down histories of Knox, of Madaryville, of Winnemac, of Oregon Davis, the old Grovertown Rams, and so forth. Yeah. Let me ask you this. What appeals to you? Why did you get involved with Earl Mishler doing this history?
3: Well, Earl and I had been friends. We were friends for over 30 years. And I first met Earl back when he was working at the Herald Argus in La Porte. And we developed a very close bond like I had with Blaine Gamble. And Earl invited me down to his mobile home in Culver back in the early 90s. And I was helping him put together his Fast Pitch weekly newspaper that he published, and he kind of showed me some of the history files that he had and kept there. And I've always been a big history buff myself, and to me, history and preserving history is something that's very important. And so when Earl started the website 26 years ago, I would help out getting some of the history stuff for him where he couldn't make it to the libraries anymore. Obviously, things have changed with technology, and now with stuff like newspapers.com, you know, that's been a big help because it's allowed me to get a lot of history of some of the schools you mentioned. For example, Madaryville and Francisville and Star City. A lot of the information I've gotten within the last couple years has been through newspapers.com, through the Logansport newspaper, and even back in the day, the Lafayette Journal Courier would cover Francisville, Madaryville, and teams in southern Pulaski County as part of their coverage area. So that has allowed me to catch up on a lot of things. Plus, I've made a couple trips to the Winnemac Library. They have a fountain of information that's just tremendous.
2: Let me ask you, in the last year or so since we've had a chance to talk, what is some of the information you've been able to garner from some of our area schools?
3: Well, it's funny you mentioned that. One thing I tell people is eBay has become my friend in this project that I've been doing, because what happens is there's people who collect a lot of old high school basketball programs, and they put them on eBay and see if there's people that are out there willing to buy them. And so I ran into a stretch this winter. It was on a Sunday night. I'm on eBay, and I happen to see that somebody is selling a South Bend sectional basketball program from 1921. And it's like, well, let's see who is in it. And I'm going through it, and one of the schools that had their team picture in there was La Crosse. The 1920-1921 lacrosse basketball team, the team picture was in the program. So this guy had it in Minnesota. He was from Minnesota. He had gotten this stuff. So we talked, and so we agreed that I'd purchase it. So about an hour or two later, I happened to still be on eBay. A guy from Niles, Michigan posts online the 1923 South Bend sectional that included Walkerton High School, and which we believe that was the first year that Walkerton High School fielded a basketball team. So I reached out to the guy. We met at a Dunkin' Donuts in South Bend, and I was able to purchase that. And then I ran into somebody else who had programs, sectional instructional programs from 1927 and 1929. The 1927 sectional program that I was able to get featured Grovertown's names, Hamlet, Knox, and the Old Center Township. And the 1929 program was not only the first year of South Bend Riley, I believe, as well. So, yeah, it's been really incredible, Harold, the amount of information that I've been able to get through eBay. And it really blows me away that people have saved this, and it's out there for people to purchase who are history aficionados.
2: Well, it's kind of timely. You mentioned Madarieville and Francisville, and there's a movement in Madarieville to revamp their old gymnasium there in Madarieville and kind of restore it to its glory days from back in the 50s and 60s. And you found out some information about the old Madarieville Black Horses, huh?
3: Yeah, well, there was a book that was published, I want to say it was in the early 50s, centennial of the town of Madarieville. And they were going through and they talked about all the history, the businesses, the banks, the trains, the whole ball game. And they start talking about the high school. They start talking about the sports teams and how they started. And it was around, I want to say, the 1912, 1913 that they fielded their first boys basketball team. And so whoever wrote this put a list of all the players that played on that first team, as well as the coach, who happened to be a lady. Yeah, and it's on the ET Pro website under the coach's listing of her name. I can't think of it right off the top. But yeah, she was the first coach at Madarieville High School in the 1912-1913 school year. But that's been interesting with Madarieville, because there's a gentleman who I would really like to read his autobiography. His name's Harry Holt. And I believe the book title was like the authorized thing of a Hoosier Hillbilly, something like that. But anyway, Harry Holt was a coach at Madarieville for a couple years, and there's a lot of things from what I kind of gathered just by doing a little research. There was a lot more than just basketball that he was involved in. I'll have to read the book to find out more. But yeah, it's really been interesting. And then there's a gentleman who's helped me, several gentlemen who've helped me with the information that they have that they've sent to me that I've been working on to eventually put on the site. Just go to etpearl.com. I joke with people, I say, this is the greatest thing in the world because it settles all bets. And we don't promote gambling by any means, but you always have people that are fishermen that like to tell tall tales about, hey, when I played at Grovertown, I had 460 points in my career, and then when people go on there, they only find they had 46. And it settles that, and it's really a great resource, Harold, for people who really, I call it basketball genealogy, because you know you want to find the names of all these people, because there's people that have heard stories about their grandfather, their great-grandfather that played at Grovertown or played at Center or played at San Pierre. You know, and they want to look and see how they did. And because of Earl, that's one of the reasons why the site is continued. And I joke with people that I kind of like to be that wizard and the Wizard of Oz, where you kept it behind the curtain. And as long as I'm behind the curtain, we're good. To be very candid, the support that people have still for this site and ask me about, and unfortunately with my job, I'm still updating the site for the last couple years, which will get done, I promise you. But yeah, there's still a definite interest and enthusiasm still for the site. You know, Earl's been gone a couple years now, and it's really exciting to see that people still are interested in these schools and such. Well, I'll tell you what, you were talking about the folks in Madarieville. I really have to give a great shout out to those folks and their Facebook page on the Madarieville Gymnasium, and seeing the pictures and just seeing, like I said, I've never been in the building, but just by looking at the pictures and the structure of the building, it looks like structurally the building is in pretty good shape. Mm-hmm. It just needs a little TLC. I applaud them tremendously, and I hope they're able to get it done. You know, I would love to see that gym opened up and maybe play a throwback game once a year, and maybe put the old Black Horse somewhere on the floor with the M. And the Indianapolis Star did a thing on the Madarieville gym, and they talked to some of the former players and residents of the community, and they talked about how special that gym used to be back in the day. And like I said, I've been by there many times. I've never been in it, but it's tremendous what they're trying to do to save that. And my hope, truthfully, is that we can get all the medieval history done, you know, before they, you know, reopen the gym up again. That would be really cool.
2: Well, I was such a terrible athlete. I didn't play very much basketball. I tried and actually played in that medieval gym when I was like in eighth grade. And it was a really, really nice facility back then. So I hope they're successful in their revamping of that. That's for sure.
3: And the big thing, too, is, you know, I'm a big stickler about people preserving history, whether it's an old yearbook, whether it's scorebooks, whether it's a scrapbook from your grandparents, your great grandparents, whether it's gymnasiums. You know, preserving that is, to me, important, because that way, you know, people know where their history comes from. I look at places like the Tiger Den, which I think is the absolute bucket list trip if you're a basketball fan, to go there to watch a basketball game, because it is really, you know, it was built in 1949. It's still pretty much the same. It's just a very special place to go to. And if you really love Indiana basketball, that's a bucket list trip to just go there one time just to see a game at Tiger Den.
2: Our guest is Ken Peterson, a 1989 graduate of New Prairie High School, who has turned into an historian of high school basketball in North Central Indiana. And we'll be back to continue our conversation after this. Time out.
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2: We're talking with Ken Peterson, a 1989 graduate of New Prairie High School, and he has turned into an historian of high school basketball in North Central Indiana, and including a lot of the schools in our area, going back to the days of the Star City Stars, huh?
3: Wow, you're pulling some big ones out there, Harold. Don't forget the Pulaski Yellow, with the Pulaski Yellow Jackets, I think, is another one.
2: Yes. and they combined to become the Star City Warriors before the consolidation with Winnemac, when the Winnemac Indians became the Winnemac Warriors.
3: Yeah. You know, it's funny, we're throwing out all these nicknames for all these little schools that no longer exist. One of the conversations that Earl and I had through the years when we would go to basketball games, he said the worst thing that ever happened to Indiana was the Reorganization Act of 1959, when all these little schools were forced to consolidate for bigger and better, what they said back then. But, you know, that was the one thing that Earl was very proud of, is the fact that he could rattle off, you know, Oregon Davis as being a consolidation of Hamlet and Grovertown, Glenn, Walkerton, Tyner, and North Liberty. And he just had such a wealth of knowledge, the history of it, and he took that very, very seriously. And he was concerned as his time was ending as to what would happen with the website. And, you know, I pretty much said to him, it's like, you know, I'll keep it going as long as I humanly can. And so far, so good. We've been able to keep it going now for a couple years, and it's still a big deal during the basketball season, and even when there is no basketball.
2: You've been around high school sports a lot your entire life, Ken. Let me ask you this. People who play high school sports, what do they get out of playing high school sports that helps them in life?
3: I think the biggest thing is learning to work with people and realizing that adversity happens all the time in your life. And adversity happens in sports all the time. It's how you react to the adversity that really makes you better. And, you know, there have been a lot of guys who I've dealt with over the years who have been guys who I've had an immense amount of respect for. I was very happy to see this past winter that Bill Berger and Ken Roslansky were able to get the floors named after him at the Tiger Den. You know, those two guys are great guys.
2: Yeah.
3: I know Corey Goers at South Central. He has been one of those guys, too. It's another dynamite guy. Travis Hanna, what he did at OD and Glenn. You know, it's the life lessons that you take away. And where I get frustrated is people that think that high school basketball should be a feeder system for college basketball, you know, with the talk of bringing in the shot clock and all these other things that discussing. That's not really necessary, because you're only catering to a small group as opposed to the kids that are out there playing on a Friday night. And, you know, for a lot of these kids, the 4 years in high school, this is pretty much their only glory time of being an athlete. And the moments they make now, they cherish 40 years from now.
2: I'm going to have you back at some point here next year, Ken, and I want you to think about this. What's the best story that you can think of in your historic research? What's the biggest story? And maybe you can answer that now, but I think I'm going to give you a few months to think about that, and we'll come back and talk about it again.
3: Yeah. There, I'll tell you what, Harold, through this research, it really has been incredible, the stuff that I've been able to find and the information that I've been able to get. And I would have to sit long and hard and think about that, because there's a couple that really stand out to me, but I'm gonna have to think real hard over the next year to find another story that would be a good one, because there have been several that I can think of that when you find something, you just kind of go, wow.
2: Yeah.
3: Well, in fact, I'll share one story here real quick that even I was shocked about. There used to be a high school in South Bend. It was on the west side of South Bend back when that area by the bypass was considered farm country. It was the old Woodrow Wilson High School, and Jim Reinbold, who coached for the South Bend Silverhawks, who was at South Bend Clay, he went to school there.
2: Really?
3: And finding information on Woodrow Wilson has been extremely hard. Well, I knew a guy who lived out in that area, who's a farmer, whose grandfather went to Woodrow Wilson School from the second grade until he graduated, and got every yearbook for the entire history of Woodrow Wilson High School. From the first yearbook, they published their first yearbook in 1939, and his grandfather graduated in 1949. He got all the history of all the yearbooks, and it was pretty amazing, because it helped fill a lot of gaps with the website.
2: Our guest has been Ken Peterson, a 1989 graduate of New Prairie High School, who now is an historian of Indiana basketball in North Central Indiana. And we'll have Ken back next fall and continue this conversation. Join us again next week here on the Saturday Sports Line for Where Are They Now? Well, as we look back on more than a half century of broadcasting high school sports in the Kankakee Valley here on WKVI, our guest is Liz Thompson, a 1996 graduate of Knox High School. And we call this segment, Where Are They Now? So, Liz, where are you now, and what are you doing?
7: Well, Harold, I'm in a transition. I have been in Culver, Indiana for 25 years as the local florist, and I'm sweeping up the petals and coming back to Knox.
2: Well, that's a significant step for your business after all the success you've had there in Culver.
7: Well, it's blending two passions, Harold. I kind of live a double life, and I'm raising quarter horses and training those for my own personal show reasons, and I have the opportunity to do that on the same property as where my new business will be located. So it'll just cut down on a lot of travel time, and when I do have downtime between arrangements, be able to check in on my horses and make sure those things are taken care of. So when it's all completed, the property is going to be a full experience.
2: Well, you've always been busy, and I remember when you were in high school, you played a lot of sports. You played on a couple of sectional championship basketball teams. You played some volleyball. You were actually on one of the early softball teams, weren't you, at Knox?
7: I was on the very first ever softball team at Knox, coached by Greg Doan.
2: Wow. Going back to your high school days, Liz, of all the games you played in, what is the one that stands out more than any other now after all these years?
7: Well, the Blue Jay fans aren't going to like that, but it was probably the biggest game of my career at the high school level, and that was our three-peat sectional game. I had an agenda that night, and we got her finished, Harold.
2: Yeah, Blue Jay fans won't want to remember that. That's for sure. But when you were playing, though, you were fortunate because you were at a time where Knox had a lot of pretty outstanding athletes that you were able to play with.
7: With no exaggeration, Harold, we could go 12 deep on the bench and never skip a beat. Even grander than that, now coaching basketball, I realize how hard it is to put a group of girls together to go that deep on the bench, but also we truly all cared about each other, and now being able to better understand the connection that we all had, that's just made that team even more solid.
2: Liz, growing up in the Knox area, who were some of the people who were like your role models or people who helped you be so successful in athletics?
7: Well, you know, I haven't seen or spoken to Greg Doan since the day that he left Knox, but I think about him often in my career and in this horse endeavor, and he really pushed me to become mentally stronger. And, you know, it's something that I pass on to my kids now, that really the biggest trick in success is between your ears, right?
2: We're talking with Liz Thompson. She is a 1996 graduate of Knox High School here in our Where Are They Now segment. And we'll be back to continue our conversation after this time out.
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2: Our guest is Liz Thompson, a 1996 graduate of Knox High School, where she played multiple sports, including part of some very successful sectional championship basketball teams. Let me ask you this, Liz. What did you gain from being a high school athlete that has helped you be successful in life?
7: Well, Harold, I feel like being a high school athlete teaches you, hey, you got to show up every day, right? Even when you don't feel well, or, you know, maybe the rest of the day has been a struggle, you get to the end of the day and you still got to push forward. And also how to work together with people of different thought processes, of different personalities, to, you know, accept how it can differ in a field of work, really.
2: I've got to ask you this. You've had a very successful business for a long time. Your artistic abilities, I think, are recognized. When did you recognize that you had the artistic ability to do what you've been doing all these years?
7: Well, that dates back to my junior year prom and the help of Sandy Dedloff. You know, she's a talented designer herself, and Sandy helped the class of 96 to decorate our prom that was held at Valparaiso University, and it was heavily done in florals, and that was like my first hands-on that maybe this was bigger than just a 4-H project, right? Because I did design in 4-H, too, but seeing how Sandy encouraged us to take a blank room to dripping in floral design. That was my spark, I believe.
2: Wow. And I hesitate to ask you what you do in your spare time, because I don't think you've ever had any spare time. Have you, Liz?
7: I guess that depends on how you see it, Harold. A lot of people think that, you know, maybe I work too hard or I overdo, but the things that I do in my spare time are hard work, but I think in life, as long as you're enjoying what you do, it's not work.
2: Hey, finally, Liz, let me ask you this. What advice would you give to young athletes out there? Let's say if there are those middle schoolers out there, what advice would you give them to have the kind of success that you've had?
10: Well, Harold, I remember the first time that I realized that my son had the ability to be a better athlete than I was. And quite honestly, if he puts in the work that he needs to put into, he might even be a freak. And I stared at him blankly, and he said, "What's that look for?" And I said, "Well, I don't know how to be a mom in this situation. I feel like I only know how to be a coach." So our talks of encouragement and what needs to happen next is kind of just natural nature in our home. And I just this morning told him with the track sectional tonight, like, this is your only sophomore track sectional. I can't make it what we know it can be. You have to make it what you want it to be. And it's between your ears. You have the ability tonight to do what you choose to make of it.
2: Any young athlete who applies what you just talked about is going to have success no matter what?
10: Well, I feel like I hear a lot of people talk about, well, the coach did this, or the coach didn't do that, or the coach. But really, I feel what, as parents, we need to coach our kids to understand is that through life, you have top-tier dependency on yourself. If you can't put the work in, you can't show up, and you can't do the things that need to be done, you can always point a finger. You need to use a thumb, get right in your head, get focused, and get things done. And as long as you do that in anything you do in life, then you're going to find success and happiness. And as an athlete, I wish that I had been stronger like that. I was a good athlete. I was on great teams. I had awesome peers and classmates and teammates. But had I knuckled down harder, it's hard to tell. I mean, we could have beat those Blue Jays by 40 points, Harold.
2: Liz, thanks so much for taking time and visiting with us and reminiscing about some of the most exciting days of sports in Knox High School history.
10: I appreciate you taking the time.

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3: Time now for our Tyler Roth WKVI Athlete of the Week, given in memory of Tyler Roth, a 2001 graduate of Winnemac High School who died as a result of an auto accident 1 week after his high school graduation. His legacy of hard work, outstanding citizenship, artistic success, and super athletic performance lives on with this award, given every week to outstanding student athletes from the eight schools in the Kankakee Valley. Today's award is brought to you by Web Printing and JT Shirt Shack in Winnemac, and we'll tell you who's earned the Tyler Roth WKVI Athlete of the Week after this word from Web Printing.
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3: Our very final Tyler Roth WKVI Athlete of the Week for the 2025-2026 school year is Logan Turkovitz, a member of the volleyball team at South Central High School. This season, Logan set some school records. It's quite amazing what he did out on the volleyball court. This season, he had 399 kills. That's 4.2 kills per set, third in the state of Indiana. He broke the school season record with a .313. That was number 24th in Indiana. He had 60 aces, which set a new school record at South Central. That was good enough for 14th in the state of Indiana. He also had the season record for 237 digs, 56th in the state of Indiana, and 45 blocks, 79th in the state of Indiana. He matched the school record of 24 kills versus Boone Grove, and in his career, he had the school record for most career kills, 1,008. Yes, you heard that right. Over 1,000 kills, 1,008 to be exact, 135 career aces. That's the school record. He had 106 total career blocks and 772 career digs. He was also named the Porter County Conference Most Valuable Player. As we congratulate Logan Turkovitz, our final Tyler Roth WKVI Athlete of the Week. Logan will receive a certificate, a history of the award, and a t-shirt commemorating his achievement. And

0: local sports show in Indiana, next Saturday we will be announcing our new Tyler Roth WKVI Athlete of the Year. Until then, a lot of softball and baseball coming your way as it is sectional week. On Tuesday, we start things off at Bremen to see the Winamac Lady Warriors take on the LaVille Lady Lancers, and we hope the Knox Lady Redskins take care of business on Monday so they can take on Jimtown for a doubleheader here on WKVI. We plan to go live at 4:30 Eastern, 3:30 Central, right here on 99.3 FM and WKVI.com, streaming throughout the world. 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Happy Memorial Day. Enjoy the rest of your weekend. I'm going to the Indy 500. So excited. You take care. I'm Mitch Columbi. The tradition continues.
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3: 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They are thrilled to have him join their team, and know patients will benefit from his expertise and dedication. 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He was accepted to medical school at the Autonomous University of Guadalajara and received his MD degree in 1979 and served a fifth pathway program, which is an extra academic year in lieu of social service in Mexico and to satisfy the requirements for licensure in the United States. 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

0: want to hit you with some very revealing travel intelligence. You know, it's not the boredom of being on an airplane that makes the trip exhausting. And although traveling can be stressful, that's not the reason we're so drained when we get to our destination. Here we go with the real science-based reasons traveling is so tiring. It is the altitude, first of all. That's according to Cornell University ergonomics expert Alan Hedge. He says even though the cabin is pressurized, it's still like being on the top of an 8,000-foot mountain. It's like going from sea level to Vail, Colorado in 20 or 30 minutes. It means your brain isn't absorbing as much energizing oxygen, and that can make you feel sluggish and unfocused. Plus, when a plane takes off, it doesn't take in any fresh air until it's fully airborne, and the recirculated air can add to your sleepy feeling. Also, the G-force when a plane takes off can have a sedating effect, too. I've experienced this. The constant vibrations and noise transmitted to your body and brain has a wearing, fatiguing effect. So really, plane travel is the perfect time to take a nap. One more thing to know about air travel.
1: 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K-9!

All right, from our health and wellness files, if you are 50 years old or younger or know somebody who is, the Dana-Farber Cancer Institute has found your cancer risk is much higher than any previous generations. In fact, with colorectal cancers, specifically those born after 1990, now have quadrupled the risk than those born before 1950. Why? It's our modern lifestyle. Researchers say tumors being found in younger cancer patients are often biologically different than those found in older patients. They're not showing signs of being hereditary. And according to gastroenterologist Dr. Andrew Chan, this offers the strongest evidence ever that lifestyle is now the top cancer risk factor because compared to older generations, people born in the last 50 years, they tend to consume more sugary drinks, take more antibiotics, and spend more time sitting or being inactive. And while any of those habits is known to damage health, Dr. Chan says the combination of them creates the perfect environment for increased inflammation, which promotes tumor growth. In other words, researchers now believe our lifestyle accounts for more than half of our risk for getting cancer, and it's why we should be doing everything we can to avoid smoking, eat a healthy diet, and get adequate amounts of sleep and exercise. It's true for all people, but now it's especially important if you're under the age of 50.

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Here we go with a power tip for your home. If you're thinking about redoing your kitchen and adding a center island, be careful where you put the thing. A survey by 24/7 Wall Street found that nearly half of home buyers will pay extra for a kitchen island, but only if it makes cooking more convenient. In other words, if you have to walk around the island to get from the fridge to the stove, for example, you're just adding unnecessary steps to every cooking experience. And instead of making your kitchen inviting, it makes it annoying. So if you add an island to your kitchen, make sure all the appliances are facing each other. When the

0: We've had quite a few people through the years ask us, hey, do you have any, they're mostly women, hey, do you have any tips for shutting my husband up from all the snoring? You know what's interesting is that, every now and then I'll let out a snore or something at night, but Connie will, I'll be in deep sleep, and she'll hit me right in the chest, right, with her open hand, like, bang, you're snoring.
1: Wow.
0: And then I heard her snoring the other day.
1: You know, Did you hit her in the chest?
0: Yeah, it was just like... Not like my buzzsaw thing. And I thought, should I slap her?
1: No.
0: I thought, no. Because, you know, that's not what a guy does.
1: No,
0: men don't do that. Chivalrous. You got to let your lady snore. Put a pillow on your head or something, you know. It's not even that loud. Anyway, so Dr. Barry Bittman says snoring occurs with flabby muscles on your throat collapse and then vibrate. So singing will tighten the throat muscles.
1: Yes. Oh, yeah. If you sing properly, you open up your soft palate. It'll have all of your throat muscles will be stronger. Your palate will be stronger so that it doesn't vibrate and make that snoring noise. Now, I don't normally snore, but my wife told me the other day I had a couple cocktails on Sunday, and she told me the next morning that she could tell that I'd had something to drink because I had...
0: Because you're so relaxed.
1: Because yeah. I was so relaxed that she calls it my alcohol snore. So if I want to have a couple extra glasses of wine during the week, if I want to have that glass of wine after dinner, I know I have to sing for the day.
0: Right.
1: Otherwise, my wife will know that I've had a little bit too much alcohol because of the snoring.
0: I'm still laughing because I said, should I slap her? And you're like, no. I mean, like, tap her.
1: I know what you mean. Leave her alone.
0: Okay.

0: Do we have the Doors?
1: Come on, baby, light my fire. Riders on the storm. Don't you love her as she's walking?
0: Yes, we have the Doors and a lot more too on your local radio station, Vinyl Gold, WKVI.
2: That's the sound of James adding long-lasting Gain scent boosters to his laundry this morning. Several hours later, James sniffs the irresistible scent of Gain on his shirt. Ah, Gain. Several hours later, James has even caught the attention of his mother-in-law, and she never gives him attention.
3: Ooh, you smell amazing, James.
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2: Add Gain scent boosters to your laundry. 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
1: News. I'm Paul Stevens, Director of National Intelligence. Tulsi Gabbard is stepping down.
2: Will leave her post on June 30th to help her husband as he fights an aggressive and rare form of bone cancer.
1: And that is Fox's David Spunt. At least 90 people said to be dead after an explosion at a coal mine in China. Dozens remain trapped. A big explosion and a fire at a shipyard on Friday in New York's Staten Island.
3: While we were conducting these searches, a second explosion occurred. We had firefighters inside conducting searches and on top of the barge and adjacent to the barge. We had several that were injured. We did recover a deceased civilian.
1: FDNY Chief John Esposito, investigators still looking into what caused that blast. 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
7: A dozen indicted. You're listening to Network Indiana. I'm Jarrett Lewis. 12 members of a drug gang known as the Crown Hill Enterprise are facing federal charges following a 28-count indictment by a grand jury.
8: It was no secret. The group was known to be operating in the neighborhood.
7: Reverend Charles Harrison told Fox 59 that the group was involved in many violent crimes, including kidnapping, assault, witness intimidation, and a 2024 murder. Over 30 people and a few cats are without a home after a fire tore through an apartment complex on the south side of Indianapolis Friday. The Indianapolis Fire Department says it's the second fire to happen at the complex in the last 5 days. No one was injured in Friday's blaze. IFD is working with the American Red Cross and apartment management to provide shelter for those impacted. The Indiana Fever ending their 4-game homestand nicely, winning last night at the Fieldhouse over Golden State 90-82. Caitlin Clark was back, and she led all scorers with 22.
9: The second half was really, really good and kind of powered us through. I thought we played great one-on-one defense. That was kind of what they were just doing, is hunting ISO, especially on me, like just ISO, ISO, ISO, top of the key. And we forced them into contested twos. I think they were 4-for-17 in the fourth quarter, so it's a recipe for a win for us.
7: Aaliyah Boston had a nice game as well, finishing with 20 points and 16 rebounds. The Fever next will take on the Valkyries again. Again, traveling to Golden State to play there on Thursday. And there's just one day remaining until the greatest spectacle in racing, the 110th Indianapolis 500. Today is Legends Day and the Lucas Oil 500 Festival Parade, which is happening in downtown Indy. Around 200,000 people are expected to be in the city today to celebrate the drivers, the teams, and the race. On Friday, IMS and IndyCar President Doug Bowles said they're keeping their eyes on the rain chances for Sunday.
10: The sun sets at 8:35, so you know if we have to, we can go pretty late. So we'll do everything we can. We even talked yesterday with some scenarios. If you get to a point where, say, it rains at 2:30, theoretically halfway is official, but in my mind, we're going to go as long as we go to get a 500 miles in.
7: The green flag is scheduled to wave on Sunday at 12:45. I'm Jarrett Lewis. 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
12: 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This morning, mostly cloudy with a high near 71, a chance of rain showers. Tonight, mostly cloudy with a low around 57, a chance of rain showers. Looking ahead to Sunday, mostly cloudy with a high near 77, showers and thunderstorms likely. Currently, it's 58 and overcast. I'm Roger Davis. For your local forecast 24/7, visit WKVI.com.
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5: News. I'm Paul Stevens, Director of National Intelligence. Tulsi Gabbard is stepping down.
6: Will leave her post on June 30th to help her husband as he fights an aggressive and rare form of bone cancer.
5: And that is Fox's David Spont. At least 90 people said to be dead after an explosion at a coal mine in China. Dozens remain trapped. A big explosion and a fire at a shipyard on Friday in New York's Staten Island.
7: While we were conducting these searches, a second explosion occurred. We had firefighters inside conducting searches and on top of the barge and adjacent to the barge. We had several that were injured. We did recover a deceased civilian.
5: FDNY Chief John Esposito, investigators still looking into what caused that blast. 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
12: A dozen indicted. You're listening to Network Indiana. I'm Jarrett Lewis. 12 members of a drug gang known as the Crown Hill Enterprise are facing federal charges following a 28-count indictment by a grand jury.
13: It was no secret. The group was known to be operating in the neighborhood.
12: Reverend Charles Harrison told Fox 59 that the group was involved in many violent crimes, including kidnapping, assault, witness intimidation, and a 2024 murder. Over 30 people and a few cats are without a home after a fire tore through an apartment complex on the south side of Indianapolis Friday. The Indianapolis Fire Department says it's the second fire to happen at the complex in the last 5 days. No one was injured in Friday's blaze. IFD is working with the American Red Cross and apartment management to provide shelter for those impacted. The Indiana Fever ending their four-game homestand nicely, winning last night at the Fieldhouse over Golden State 90-82. Caitlin Clark was back, and she led all scorers with 22.
14: The second half was really, really good and kind of powered us through. I thought we played great one-on-one defense. That was kind of what they were just doing, is hunting ISO, especially on me, like just ISO, ISO, ISO, top of the key. And we forced them into contested twos. I think they were 4-for-17 in the fourth quarter, so it's a recipe for a win for us.
12: Aaliyah Boston had a nice game as well, finishing with 20 points and 16 rebounds. The Fever next will take on the Valkyries again, traveling to Golden State to play there on Thursday. And there's just one day remaining until the greatest spectacle in racing, the 110th Indianapolis 500. Today is Legends Day and the Lucas Oil 500 Festival Parade, which is happening in downtown Indy. Around 200,000 people are expected to be in the city today to celebrate the drivers, the teams, and the race. On Friday, IMS and IndyCar President Doug Bowles said they're keeping their eyes on the rain chances for Sunday.
15: The sun sets at 8:35, so you know if we have to, we can go pretty late. So we'll do everything we can. We even talked yesterday with some scenarios. If you get to a point where, say, it rains at 2:30, theoretically halfway is official, but in my mind we're going to go as long as we go to get a 500 miles in.
12: The green flag is scheduled to wave on Sunday at 12:45. I'm Jarrett Lewis. 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
18: 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This morning, mostly cloudy with a high near 71, a chance of rain showers. Tonight, mostly cloudy with a low around 57, a chance of rain showers. Looking ahead to Sunday, mostly cloudy with a high near 77, showers and thunderstorms likely. Currently, it's 58 and overcast. I'm Roger Davis. For your local forecast 24/7, visit WKVI.com.
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0: 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This morning, mostly cloudy with a high near 71, a chance of rain showers. Tonight, mostly cloudy with a low around 57, a chance of rain showers. Looking ahead to Sunday, mostly cloudy with a high near 77, showers and thunderstorms likely. Currently, it's 58 and overcast. I'm Roger Davis. For your local forecast 24/7, visit WKVI.com.
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7: News. I'm Daria Albinger. Over 40,000 people have been evacuated in Garden Grove, California, where a tank is leaking a toxic chemical.
8: When it reaches that point, we know the tank is going into thermal runaway, and we're going to pull everybody out of the area, make sure it's safe, and let the tank do what it's going to do.
7: Craig Covey is the Orange County Fire Authority incident commander. NASCAR fans mourning the death of Kyle Busch, including fellow driver Pato O'Ward, who spoke to Fox and Friends.
9: He spoke his mind. Like, he didn't hide anything.
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7: Busch was just 41 years old. 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
12: 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This morning, mostly cloudy with a high near 71. A chance of rain showers. Tonight, mostly cloudy with a low around 57. A chance of rain showers. Looking ahead to Sunday, mostly cloudy with a high near 77. Showers and thunderstorms likely. Currently, it's 58 and overcast. I'm Roger Davis. For your local forecast 24/7, visit WKVI.com.
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0: Elvis. 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
7: Yeah, I'm a physician assistant, and I will be specializing in orthopedic surgery here at the hospital.
6: What gave you the desire for that area of medicine?
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6: Well, what's some of your background, your education and all that?
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6: Alex Charzan, part of the orthopedics team at our local community hospital, Pulaski Memorial Hospital, quality care closer to home.
8: High school sports have a unique way of setting the tone for our entire school community. 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
11: I'm IHSAA Commissioner Paul Neidig. 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This is leading by example. This is leaving a positive impression. This is your IHSAA.

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2: News, I'm Daria Olbinger. Secretary of State Marco Rubio is in India.
3: And just in the past year, we've seen this partnership deepen in ways that don't often make headlines or aren't splashy, but are important and real and tangible and enduring. We've expanded commercial ties now with more than $20 billion in investments.
2: The secretary met with India's prime minister to discuss cooperation across a number of areas. Are we really alone?
4: I now have 1 hour and 21 minutes. And I am observing John's fireflies drifting away from me.
2: The White House releasing new audio and video about unidentified aerial phenomena, the stuff we used to call UFOs. They include the clip you just heard from a Mercury astronaut who says he saw fireflies in space. 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
5: From the Tri-County Weather Center, Roger Davis on Vinyl Gold 99.3. 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This afternoon, mostly sunny with a high near 84. Tonight, mostly clear with a low around 67. Looking ahead to Monday, a slight chance of showers and thunderstorms is possible, becoming likely later with a high near 83. Currently, it's 84 and overcast. I'm Roger Davis. For your local forecast 24/7, visit WKVI.com.
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3: Woohoo! 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

0: That's the sound of James adding long-lasting Gain scent boosters to his laundry this morning. Several hours later, James sniffs the irresistible scent of Gain on his shirt. Gain. Several hours later, James has even caught the attention of his mother-in-law, and she never gives him attention.
1: Ooh, you smell amazing, James.
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4: News, I'm Daria Albinger. Secretary of State Marco Rubio is in India.
5: And just in the past year, we've seen this partnership deepen in ways that don't often make headlines or aren't splashy, but are important and real and tangible and enduring. We've expanded commercial ties now with more than $20 billion in investments.
4: The secretary met with India's prime minister to discuss cooperation across a number of areas. Are we really alone?
6: I now have 1 hour and 21 minutes. And I am observing John's fireflies drifting away from me.
4: The White House releasing new audio and video about unidentified aerial phenomena, the stuff we used to call UFOs. They include the clip you just heard from a Mercury astronaut who says he saw fireflies in space. America's listening to Fox News.
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13: 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This afternoon, partly sunny with a high near 70. Tonight, isolated rain showers are possible. Partly cloudy with a low around 58. Looking ahead to Sunday, scattered rain showers likely with a high near 76 and a chance of thunderstorms developing later. Currently, it's 66 and overcast. I'm Roger Davis. For your local forecast 24/7, visit WKVI.com.
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3: 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Welcome to

0: Number one, the Guess Who from 1970 with a record that was really an anti-war protest song. That's American Woman. Playing America's favorites, I'm Chuck Matthews on Greatest Hits USA. Once again, welcome to our three-hour musical mind excursion. Coming up on today's show, we'll be counting around the American charts for the fourth week in May. Happy Memorial Day weekend. I'll be taking your requests at 855-USA-HITS. In the second hour, I'll go back to 1968 and to finish off a top five countdown from 1977.
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0: Kicking things off at number five, the Jacksons, with the last song that they sang live before Michael's death in 2009. Here's Shake Your Body Down to the Ground. Woo!

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2: 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I'm calling from Phoenix, Arizona, and I'd like to hear Argent, Hold Your Head Up.
1: USA!

Forest Tyrone Davis from 1970, who used his first and middle name on stage. That's Turn Back the Hands of Time. Next up on Greatest Hits USA, we've got the Climax Blues Band from 77, who gave you a unique sound with the double vocals of both Colin Cooper and Derek Holt.

number three with a 72 review, the Reverend Al Green, who was kicked out of his parents' house for listening to Jackie Wilson records. That's Look What You Done For Me. Did you make an eQuest yet? 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
3: 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I'm waiting for that warm weather to say it's ice cream season.
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3: 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I love ice cream, you know, so... But I know, so for most, that warm weather kind of brings you in for ice cream. And, yeah, we'll be ready. We have a great ice cream.

0: Hey there, I need to get some beautiful flowers for my beautiful wife.
1: Of course. What are you thinking of?
0: Well, my buddy got an arrangement for his lady the other day, and it was really beautiful. Pure magic, you know? You must have some flower fairies that come in at night and do all this work.
1: 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The magic is all Pioneer. 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
0: 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I'll leave it to the flower fairies. They'll figure it out, right?
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0: Is the store ever open at night so I can watch the fairies perform their magic?
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The continent of Atlantis was an island which lay before the Great Flood in the area we now call the Atlantic Ocean. So great an area of land that from her western shores those beautiful sailors journeyed to the south and the North Americas with ease in their ships with painted sails. To the east, Africa was her neighbor, across a short strait of sea miles. The great Egyptian age is but a remnant of the Atlantean culture. The antediluvian kings colonized the world. All the gods who play in the mythological dramas, in all legends from all lands, were from fair Atlantis. Knowing her fate, Atlantis sent out ships to all corners of the earth. On board were the 12. The poet, the physician, the farmer, the scientist, the magician, and the other so-called gods of our legends, though gods they were. And as the elders of our time choose to remain blind, let us rejoice and let us sing and dance and ring in the new. Hail Atlantis!

Glasgow, Scotland. That was Donovan from 1969, whose big hits in the 60s were produced by Mickey Most, who also produced Herman's Hermits and The Animals. That's Atlantis. Next up on Greatest Hits USA, we've got the reflection.

26, that was Henry Gross with Shannon, number 5 this week. It's now time for the birthday bunch. Here we go. Yay! Here are some birthdays for this week in May. On the 14th, guitarist Gene Cornish, founding member of the Rascals, and Bobby Darin, he gave you Mac the Knife. On May 18th, we've got Mr. C, Perry Como. He hit the charts a total of 66 times. And Big Joe Turner, he sang the original Shake, Rattle, and Roll. And on May 19th, we find Pete Townsend of The Who. He turns 81 this year. And Dusty Hill, bassist for ZZ Top. And last, on May 21, Ronald Isley, founding member and lead singer of the Isley Brothers. This one turned the volume up in the fall of 73. It's That Lady on Greatest Hits USA.

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0: Taking a walk down Main Street, number 20, Bob Seger from 77, who said he was thinking about getting out of the music biz after his first seven albums really didn't sell. Of course, that all changed after he released Night Moves. Next up on Greatest Hits USA, I've got a fast talker, plus one of your requests could be next.
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0: Bam, he said, son, you're gonna drive me to drinking if you don't stop driving that hot rod, Lincoln.
1: Chevy dude. At number seven, Commander Cody from 72. It's now that time to pick up the phone and call us on our nationwide toll-free hotline. Here comes the number.
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3: 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I'd like to hear Ruby and the Romance.

0: At number 19, that's Tavares from 77, who used every detective in the book to find his baby. That's Whodunit. Coming up next hour in Greatest Hits USA, they went to India. Plus, they were caught by the FBI. Stay tuned. 1968 is next.
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3: Fox News, I'm Angelo Bavaro. According to a new report from Axios, President Trump says he's a solid 50-50 as to whether he'll be able to make a good deal with Iran or else, quote, blow them to kingdom come.
4: Reports now say President Trump will discuss the latest Iran draft agreement with advisors and may make a decision as early as tomorrow.
3: That is Fox's Aisha Hosni. NASCAR legend Kyle Busch's cause of death has been revealed.
5: His family now says he died after severe pneumonia progressed into sepsis.
3: Fox's Jonathan Hunt. We are learning of a plot to assassinate first daughter Ivanka Trump. The Post says a recently captured member of the Islamic Revolutionary Guard made a pledge to kill her and even had a blueprint of her Florida home. 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
9: 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This afternoon, partly sunny with a high near 70. Tonight, isolated rain showers are possible. Partly cloudy with a low around 58. Looking ahead to Sunday, scattered rain showers likely with a high near 76 and a chance of thunderstorms developing later. Currently, it's 66 and overcast. I'm Roger Davis. For your local forecast 24/7, visit WKVI.com.
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0: 86, that was Tommy James with a tune that was covered by Rockabilly Idol in 87. That's Moni Moni.
1: 1968.
0: Playing America's favorites, I'm Good Time Charlie. Chuck Matthews on Greatest Hits USA. Next up, dynamic duo Marvin Gaye and Tammy Terrell with a tune that put Ashford and Simpson on the map as writers and producers. Here's

1987, the Beatles with a tune that was recorded right before the group's trip to India to study meditation with a Maharishi. That's Lady Madonna. Next up on Greatest Hits USA, Sir Tom Jones, who sang this song on the Ed Sullivan Show, where he was asked to change the lyrics. The lyric, "At break of day when the man drove away," was a little too risque for TV, but Tom sang it anyway. What a rebel.

From Strange Days, The Doors, who said that song was about a man who spends time with his woman the night before he leaves for Vietnam. That's Love Me Two Times. Next up on Greatest Hits USA, Simon and Garfunkel, who were asked to write two new songs for The Graduate. Well, after they returned with Punky's Dilemma and Over, the producer wasn't impressed and asked, what else you got? That's when Paul pulled out a song he had started called Eleanor Roosevelt, which they changed to Mrs. Robinson.

0: at number three, The Rascals, with a tune they wrote one morning in Honolulu while on tour. That's A Beautiful Morning. Coming up next on Greatest Hits USA, they jumped out of the bushes. Plus, it has no moving parts.
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1987, that was Stevie Wonder with the first single release from his For Once in a Lifetime album. That's Shooby-Doo. Next up on Greatest Hits USA, we've got Gary Puckett, who had a chance to play at the White House in 1970. So, with a little time to kill before the show, he decided to walk around the grounds with his visitor's pass. That's when one of the Secret Service guys jumped out of the bushes just in time to meet President Nixon. Here's Young Girl. Yeah.

Sweep the Trogs, Love Us All Around on Greatest Hits USA. It's May 1968. Here are the headlines. From Nebraska, Senator Robert F. Kennedy of New York sweeps the Democratic presidential primary, getting more than 50% of the vote, with Nixon winning on the Republican side with 70% of the vote. From Baltimore, nine people take files from a local draft board and burn them in the parking lot. All were caught by the FBI. From Washington, Senate House conferees agree in a Truth in Credit bill. This will pull on the reins of the credit card companies and financial institutions who now have to disclose the total cost of a loan. From France, President Charles de Gaulle meets with his senior ministers to map government tactics for coping with a growing wave of spontaneous, unofficial strikes, work stoppages, and student demonstrations that are bringing France to a standstill. In science, RCA has found something new in the lab, liquid crystals. This new technology will soon be used in clocks and watches with no moving parts. And in baseball, Jim Catfish Hunter throws the American League's first perfect game since 1922. And coming in 1960, two new cities will have National League teams, San Diego and Montreal. And on Monday night, you watched Robert Culp and Bill Cosby pose as a couple of tennis bums, but in real life are working undercover for the Pentagon. It's I Spy.

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0: At number 19, that's Blue Cheer, who came out of San Francisco with their rendition of Eddie Cochran's Summertime Blues. Coming up next on Greatest Hits USA, it was her first Grammy, plus spaghetti, anyone? Stay tuned as 1968 continues.
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At number 10 is Dionne Warwick with a tune that gave her her first Grammy. That's Do You Know the Way to San Jose. Next up on Greatest Hits USA, Hugo Montenegro with a title track from the Spaghetti Western starring Clint Eastwood. Here's The Good, The Bad, and The Ugly.

0: on the Drells, who are managed by a soul DJ from Houston named Skipper Lee Frazier. That's Tighten Up. Well, that ends our ride in the 68 time machine. Coming up next hour on Greatest Hits USA, it truly was Yacht Rock. Plus, I've got the top five countdown for this week in 1977.
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3: News. I'm Carmen Roberts. President Trump held a phone call today with the leaders of several Arab countries as negotiators work on a framework for a peace deal with Iran.
4: We heard the president say that it was 50-50 whether or not there would be a deal reached and that a decision would be made by tomorrow as of whether or not strikes would resume in Iran.
3: Fox's Alex Hogan. Some 40,000 people in Southern California are waiting to return home after a chemical tank leak at an aerospace plant.
5: What we were told by the manufacturer's tech rep is that essentially we're at two current options and outcomes of this tank. One, it fails and cracks and all the product leaks out onto the ground. The other option that was told to us is that it blows up.
3: Orange County Fire Division Chief Craig Covey. 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
12: 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This afternoon, partly sunny with a high near 70. Tonight, isolated rain showers are possible. Partly cloudy with a low around 58. Looking ahead to Sunday, scattered rain showers likely, with a high near 76 and a chance of thunderstorms developing later. Currently, it's 66 and overcast. I'm Roger Davis. For your local forecast 24/7, visit WKVI.com.
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0: there, baby. A hot R&B tune on the Stax label. 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Papa Roe and Company, number one from 72, the Staple Singers, with a tune written by the owner of Stax. 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
1: 1978.
0: Playing America's favorites, I'm Mr. Music Chuck Matthews on Greatest Hits USA. Next up, we've got Sir Paul McCartney, who just performed for the 15th time on SNL's finale last week. Here he is with a tune recorded on a yacht in the Virgin Islands that was equipped with a 24-track studio aboard. This brings a whole new meaning to yacht rock. Here's With a Little Luck.

0: 25, Sly and the Family Stone with a 69 Rewind. It's now time to light up the phones from coast to coast. Just dial this number.
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0: At number 15, the Smooth Talkin' Walker Brothers from 66, with a tune that was first recorded by Frankie Valli, but it bombed. That's The Sun Ain't Gonna Shine, the Walker Brothers' big influence on a young David Bowie. 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Coming up next, I've got a nightclub singer.
1: Hey there, Hoosiers. Are you ready to give your child a head start on their future? Indiana 5-

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0: 1967, the Shirelles from 1961, who began as a talent show at their high school in Passaic, New Jersey. That's Mama Said. In fact, they're the first girl group to ever score a number one. Up next on Greatest Hits USA, I've got the top five countdown for this week in 1977.
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0: Kicking things off at number five, Marvin Gaye, with a song that wound up in a lawsuit for copyright infringement. It all began when Robin Thicke and Pharrell Williams wrote Blurred Lines a few years ago with

Got to Give It Up was Marvin Gaye's last number one single. Next up on Greatest Hits USA is Fleetwood Mac with an album that was originally titled Yesterday's Gone. But after going through all the intense breakups, tabloid stories, and writing heavy confessional songs about each other, bassist John McVie suggested Rumors. Here's Dreams.

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0: Next up on Greatest Hits USA, Harry Wayne Casey, who worked at a record store in Hialeah, Florida. Meanwhile, on the other side of town was TK Records. Well, one day, the salesperson from TK invited Casey down to the studio to see where the records were made, and he never left. Here's I'm Your Boogeyman.

0: Boogeyman will become KC's last number one single.
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0: 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Here's When I Need You.

0: number two this week, Leo Sayer. He spent 3 weeks at number one. That's When I Need You. Up next on Greatest Hits USA, I've got the number one record for this week in 1977.
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3: Fox News, I'm Angelo Bavaro. President Trump now says a peace agreement with Iran has been, quote, largely negotiated.
4: Fox is told that a call took place today at 1 p.m. and that was supposed to include leaders from Saudi, Qatar, the UAE, Egypt, Turkey, and Pakistan. President Trump said that he would meet with Steve Witkoff and Jared Kushner. The Iranians today say that they're working on this 14-clause memorandum of understanding, and under that proposal that they would reportedly agree to end the war and commit to 30 days of more negotiations.
3: Fox's Alex Hogan. Democrats and many Republicans are planning to kill a planned anti-weaponization fund they claim would compensate January 6 rioters and Trump allies.
5: Senate Majority Leader John Thune said the White House should have consulted Congress about the anti-weaponization effort, but presidential allies defended the fund.
3: Fox's Chad Pergram. 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
9: From the Tri-County Weather Center, Roger Davis on Vinyl Gold 99.3. 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A slight chance of rain showers tonight with a low of 57 degrees. Tomorrow, mostly cloudy with rain showers likely, high 77. Tomorrow night, clear with a low in the mid-50s. For Memorial Day, sunny skies and 82. I'm Roger Davis. For your local forecast 24/7, visit WKVI.com.
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